from the Canada Super 60, I believe it's called, at BC Place. 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
0: But for some reason, Auto Mod say it was cussing.
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0: 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Nothing wrong with the clock.
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Automod has held a message for a reason. 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
1: Palanza ain't there right now. He's probably drinking some rum. Or maybe eating a pizza. 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
1: Going up by requests, this one for Trini Jussel.

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One of our favorite tunes.

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I want to say shout out to all the raccoons on campus. 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
1: Every citizen has the right to life, liberty and security to the person, your own security, not some flip-flop towel-headed police officer who doesn't even speak Canadian. 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

0: Do you want to make the world a better place, but don't know where to start? 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
1: 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Most birds are mostly waterproof. Their feathers, combined with oil from preen glands, keep them pretty watertight. So,

0: it even less dense. So rather than fly, many birds perch and conserve energy during a storm. 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But when the storm passes, birds once again take to the skies. For BirdNote, I'm Mary McCann. BirdNote's newsletter delivers the wonder and joy of birds directly to your inbox. 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
2: Some people think little girls should be seen and not heard, but I think

Hey, hey, hey, and welcome to Girly So Groovy, the only show dedicated to the women who rock, and of course, to you, the loyal listener who absolutely loves them. We are a show where the music always speaks for itself. I'm your host, Trevor Klundert, bringing you 2 full hours of fabulous, phenomenal, fantastic female-fronted radio week after week. This week, as part of our 2-hour mixtape, Side A is going to feature music from The Breeders, Dry Cleaning, Bell and Sebastian, Camera Obscura, Metric, Stars, Garbage, all part of the first hour. We've got an entire Girly So Groovy music party continuing into the second hour as well. As we do every week, we are here to celebrate voices that are in the margins of mainstream media. Aldrous Harding has released a new album this year. Pitchfork recently spotlighted New Zealand singer-songwriter Aldrous Harding's latest album, Train on the Island, as a best new album, and rightfully so. It's intricate, quirky indie pop that gets better with every listen. So we've got Aldrous Harding coming up, but kicking off the entire 2 hours here on Girly So Groovy, let's head back to 1999 for Tori Amos here on the start of Girly So Groovy.

Eat like you're not gay. And you're not old, like I'm on the spectrum. Every day you look up in my body. This heavy and heavier.

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If I'm safe, then love is a spectrum, sweet like lemon.

Music that almost feels hushed right there. Singer, songwriter, actor, Sharon Van Etten. This is an artist who traverses indie folk rock and just cooler, colder synth palettes to the music that she makes. We heard the song Stay. It's the closing track to her 2019 album, Remind Me Tomorrow. In the middle, it is brand new music from New Zealand alternative artist Aldous Harding. The new album is called Train on the Island. It was released earlier this year, back in May. We heard the opening song, I Ate the Most. Now, Aldous Harding is on tour in support of the new album. For tour dates, absolutely check out her website, aldousharding.com. But I can safely say, for listeners to Girly So Groovy in the Vancouver area, you're in for a treat. She is coming up very soon, Friday, September 25th. She will be at the Hollywood Theater in Vancouver, again, for our Vancouver Girly So Groovy audience. And then starting off the entire 2 hours, Tori Amos, one of my absolute favorites. Back in 1999, Tori Amos released her double disc studio and live album To Venus and Back. On that album, she included that synth-heavy song, Suede. I just love that when she jumps from the synth to the piano in that song. Gorgeous stuff. Tori Amos was on tour this summer and continuing to be on tour. I don't think I mentioned this to you. My husband, for my birthday treat, surprised me with a road trip to Nashville. Nashville, of all places, to see Tori Amos at the Ryman Theater. Now, that was a first for me as a music nerd, getting to go to the Ryman Theater. Gorgeous theater. So much smaller than I ever thought or imagined in my mind. And what a venue to see Tori Amos. She put on an incredible show. She has announced or confirmed that there will be a second leg to this current tour. So if you perhaps missed her over the summer, hopefully you will get a chance to see her on a potential second leg. All right, let's keep things moving right now. It is from the gorgeous voice of Amy Milan as part of that magical band that we call Stars right now here on Girly So Groovy.

Redefining Radio. This is Girly So Groovy, the only show dedicated to the women who rock and to you, the listener who loves them. When we talk about women who rock, we are talking about Shirley Manson and her Band of Merry Men, Garbage. Garbage, a band that has been making alternative rock for over 30 years now. Untouchable is the song we just heard. That's from the band's album, Beautiful Garbage. In the middle, it is music from a band that are friends to Garbage, a band that went on tour and opened for Garbage. I am talking about Metric. Now, Metric themselves as a band find themselves to be a quarter of a century old. Metric uses their latest 10th album, Romanticize the Dive, to return to their stadium indie rock sound, doing so with veteran skill and some real depth and reflection as well. The album came out in the spring. This time around, we heard the song Moral Compass. And then kicking things off, it is music from Stars. From their compilation album, Do You Trust Your Friends?, where Stars took their catalog of songs from the album Set Yourself on Fire, handed it out to friends and said, do what you like. So what we heard was Sleep Tonight, the Junior Boys remix from Stars. Okay, where are we going to next? In the next 30 minutes, I can tell you what's coming up in the next half hour. How about music from Dry Cleaning, music from The Breeders, music from Tchotchke, Camera Obscura coming up. But how about some music from Tweepop, Sensationalists, Belle and Sebastian up next here on Girly So Groovy.

For about a year now, we have featured the 1960s-inspired New York City trio Tchotchke on heavy rotation here on Girly So Groovy. If you are a person who still adores a shoop, shoop, shoop sound to your indie rock, then you have found something to love in Tchotchke. If you're a fan of bands like the Shangri-Las, the Pretenders, the Concretes, the Pipettes, you will find something that you will love in the gems of songs that Tchotchke releases. Their latest album is called Playin' Dumb. This time around, we heard the song Skipping Around from Tchotchke. In the middle, it is music from Glaswegian purveyors of indie pop who have been making music since the 1990s. I am talking about Camera Obscura. Come Back Margaret is the song we heard. That's from the band's album Let's Get Out of This Country. And then starting this set off, it is Camera Obscura's Partners in Crime, another fabulous Glaswegian twee pop act, Belle and Sebastian. Family Tree is the song. That's from the band's album Fold Your Hands, Child. You walk like a peasant. All right, let's keep things moving. It is alternative singer-songwriter, author, indigenous advocate, Leanne Bedesamasaki Simpson, right now here on Girly So Groovy.

Music right there from Dayton, Ohio's very own alternative rock legends, The Breeders. Divine Hammer is the song. That's from the band's album Last Splash. In the middle, it is music from British post-punk indie rock band Dry Cleaning. It was back in January the band released their third album, Secret Love. So far away that I kind of forget that that was a new album this year. Well, the third studio album, Secret Love, from Dry Cleaning, definitely delivers their signature spoken word sound, but it also departs from that a bit as well. It's produced by Kate LeBon. It features a wide range of musical influences and definitely does have some more prominent vocal melodies. It's an evolution of a band that already has made quite an impact here on Girly So Groovy. Starting off the set, it is music from Leanne Betasamasaki Simpson. From her latest album, Live Like the Sky, we heard the track White Kites and Sky Blue. Well, friends, we do have a whole second side to this mixtape we call Girly So Groovy. I've got lots more music coming up in the first hour, but before we get to that, let's wrap up this first hour. We have featured Montreal musician Hélène Barbier a few times here on the program. She is an avant-pop singer-songwriter out of Montreal. Her latest album is called Panorama. Here is Hélène Barbier right now with her track, Marcel, here on Girly So Groovy.

Okay, friends, welcome to the second hour of Girly So Groovy, the only show dedicated to the women who rock and to you, the listener who loves them. A show where the music always sings for itself. I'm your host, Trevor Klundert, bringing you a second hour of phenomenal female-fronted radio. In this hour, I've got music on the way from Erica Badu, music coming up from Lime Garden, Stereo Total, Annika Automatic, Lady Ray, all part of this second hour. But we are going to start off the second hour with music that is New York City post-punk at its best. I'm talking about the indie band Gustav right now here on Girly So Groovy.

Music right there from Annika, a British, German singer, songwriter, and multi-instrumentalist, probably known best for her just absolute aloof alto vocals. We heard the song Oxygen. That is from Annika's most recent album, Abyss. In the Middle, it is a band that we have featured here on Girly So Groovy, heavy rotation for the last year. Automatic, the Los Angeles trio who play a coolly detached form of new wave and post-punk, Is It Now is the band's third album. It was released last autumn, synth-based danceable post-punk. So if you're a fan of acts like Ott or Naked Roommate, Delta 5, La Tigra, Ali X, Chicks on Speed, Peaches, you're going to find something to take away from Automatic and their latest album, Is It Now. This time around, we heard the title track, Is It Now, from Automatic. And then, of course, we kicked off the second hour with music from New York City, the band Gustav, from their album Audio Drag for Ego Slobs. We heard the song Book. Up next, let's make some space for Stereo Total, the international electropop and indie rock duo formed in Berlin, a band that relies on lo-fi and postmodern mix of French pop, synth punk, and campiness. It is Stereo Total right now here on Girly So Groovy.

Celebrating voices that need to be heard, this is Girly So Groovy, the only show dedicated to the women who rock and to you, the listener who loves them. Music right there from frontwoman to the band Gossip. It is Beth Ditto with her solo work. Her solo album is called Fake Sugar. We heard the song Fire from Beth Ditto. In the middle, it is new music from a new band that I've been thrilled to share with you here on Girly So Groovy. Lime Garden is the Brighton-based quartet that chart the struggles of life at 20-something. It's done through a blast of indie, dance, and rock. Maybe Not Tonight is the band's messy, vulnerable, unapologetic debut album. We heard Cross My Heart from Lime Garden. And then kicking off that set, Stereo Total, going back to 1998, we heard the song Holiday Inn. It's the song that opens their album Jukebox Alarm. We've got 30 minutes left in the program. I've got music on the way from Lady Ray, Erykah Badu, Tabby Yosha. But up next, it is an exquisite voice in hushed R&B and soul. I am talking about singer-songwriter Katie Tupper up next here on Girly So Groovy.

three women who interpret R&B all in their own ways. We just heard music from a Montreal R&B artist, Tabby Yosha. Her latest EP is called Pink Moon. We heard the song My World. I've got to say, that particular track, I really am getting Amy Winehouse vocal vibes from Tabby Yosha. It's almost like if Amy Winehouse was covering a Sade song when I listened to that track from My World. In the middle, it's British Columbia singer-songwriter Mina. Her latest album is called Where the Light Goes. We heard the song Good Enough from Mina, M-I-I-N-A, and then starting off that set, hailing from Saskatoon, Saskatchewan, it is R&B soul singer-songwriter Katie Tupper. Her latest album is called Greyhound, released earlier this year back in January. This time around, we heard the song Jeans from Katie Tupper. If you are curious about any one of those three artists, please note that you can find each and every one of them on Bandcamp for all of your listening pleasure. Again, Katie Tupper, Mina, Tabby Yosha. Okay, we've got time for one more set of songs. This next artist is one that has been adored here on Girly So Groovy. Well, on her last album, retro soul artist Lady Ray seemed to borrow from 1950s and 60s doo-wop and Motown inspirations. Well, her latest uplifting fourth album is called Cover Girl. While Lady Ray moves through the decades, relying on 1970s disco, funk, and gospel sounds to the newest album. It's an album that I just can't quit sharing with you here on Girly So Groovy. So how about this time we listen to the track What It Means from Lady Ray's latest album, Cover Girl, here on Girly So Groovy.

This is listener-supported radio, and this is Girly So Groovy, the only show dedicated to the women who rock and to you, the listener who loves them. I'm your host, Trevor Klundert, and this is music right here from the queen of neo-soul, the paragon of progressive R&B. It is Erica Badu with her song Bump It. That comes from her album Worldwide Underground. I need to get my hands on the new album from Erica Badu. She just released a new album a few weeks back, and once I get my hands on it, I will be more than happy to share it with you here on A Girly So Groovy. In the middle, it is a trip back to the 1980s. Yes, we did our summer-long series, a 10-week series called Cruel Summer. Girly So Groovy celebrates the 1980s. The New York R&B jazz funk act Mtume did not make our summer series, but we still made room for them in this episode of Girly So Groovy. A song that makes chewing gum sound oh so sexy. It's Mtume with their song Juicy Fruit. That's from the band's 1983 album Juicy Fruit as well. Again, Mtume, M-T-U-M-E, Mtume, Juicy Fruit. And then kicking off the set, it is Lady Ray. From her latest album, Cover Girl, we heard the song, What It Means. Well, friends, what does it mean? It means we've come to the end of this two-hour mixtape that we call Girly So Groovy. I will be back next week with so much more music for you. But in the meantime, I've got some homework for you. Do you find that sometimes you don't have a full 2 hours to sit next to the radio and listen? Well, I've got a solution for you. You don't have to sit in your car in your driveway waiting for the end of the program. 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In fact, much of our 1980s summer series is still waiting for you to listen there. 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Facebook, we're simply at Girly So Groovy. Instagram, it's even easier. 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Best of all, if you ever have any requests, if there is a musician or band that you think is just not getting enough Girly So Groovy radio love, message me. If I can make it happen and get your request on the air, I would love to do that for you. It just makes the program that much better when we've got that kind of ongoing conversation between you, the listener, and me, your loyal music programmer. Okay, so those are the two little pieces of homework that I'm going to leave you with. In the meantime, I need to kind of think about how do we want to wrap up the show? Definitely the end of this hour, we are ending on an absolute high R&B, funk, soul, jazz kind of note. So on that note, especially for the fact that we just listened to Erica Badu, I think I'm going to wrap up the full 2 hours with music from the dynamic duo known as Sergeant and Comrade. This is a duo that embrace lo-fi R&B, lo-fi soul. And I've got to say, the vocals are so, so reminiscent of Erica Badu. Well, the band's latest album is called Power Volume 1. It was released just last summer. It has been featured on heavy rotation here on Girly So Groovy, but for a great reason. It is just absolute great R&B and soul. So with that, let's wrap up. Sergeant and Comrade. Power Volume 1 is the album. We're going to leave you with the track, Mr. Man. Thanks for tuning in. I will be back next week, ready to share a full new mixtape with you. Thanks so much. Take care. Here is Sergeant and Comrade here on Girly So Groovy.

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1: This is Bird Note. Are any birds more conspicuous by their absence than swallows? Through all of spring and summer, swallows dart and sail overhead, their airborne grace a wonder to behold. So, while October marks a lovely juncture in the change of seasons, the skies seem empty. The swallows have flown south. Swallows feed almost exclusively on flying insects, abundant in the warmer months, scarcer as fall takes hold. The swallows, 8 species nest in the United States, must fly south for the winter, to latitudes where aerial insects are to be found. So, if you wanted to follow the swallows in winter, where would that journey take you? Well, to catch up with violet green and tree swallows, you'd traverse much of Central America. A search for the other 6 species would take you through much of South America. Indeed, to see cliff swallows, you'd have to strike off as far south as Argentina. For a parting look at swallow flocks in early October, visit the sort of places they concentrate before migrating. Check around large open fields or pastures, or wetlands like marshes or ponds, for a last chance to say farewell until next March or April. For Bird Note, I'm Michael Stein.
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1: Coming out the skyline is the motherfucking true and living God, man. HBD, baby. Here we are, man. Let's get it.
0: Let's go. It's your brother Kingdom, man. Y'all now tuned in to the Boom Bap Syndicate.
1: Oh,
0: 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What's good?
1: It's the livest hip-hop radio program in the motherfucking galaxy, boy. Traveling the stars.
0: Yes, sir. Traveling the stars. Yes.
1: Traveling the stars.
0: Yes.
1: We all align. Man, we travel.

0: Yeah.
1: Hey, yo, Joey. You know, if you're not familiar with Joe Dispenza, you know, Joe Dispenza is a spiritual neurologist, healer. You know what I'm saying?
2: Yeah.
1: The man healed himself from a terrible bike accident, you know, where he was paralyzed.
2: Yeah.
1: And he got into the science of being able to elevate out of your body, elevate your energy out of your body to change, you know, the emotional states that people stay in, right?
2: Mm.
1: That attach to your body. And he's written many books. He's been around for quite a bit, quite some time. And yeah, man. So he given a lecture to these students, and you know, he keeps it very simple, right? Like, our thoughts create feelings. You know, the feelings are those chemical reactions taking place in our body, right? So if we can hold the thought, right, of something feeling good, it will change the frequency of our body over time.
2: Mm.
1: And that's the key, you know what I'm saying? Is holding a thought in your mind that makes you feel joyful.
2: Mm.
1: And he goes into other things too, right? I'm currently reading his book Supernatural right now, and yeah, bro, it's a deep science, right? But basically, being able to get out of the body, be completely in the mental energy.
2: Mm.
1: And be able to heal yourself, man, and bring forth, you know, different things that you desire to experience.
2: Mm.
1: But and he does it in a way that's scientific, you know what I mean? Not woo-ha.
2: not woo-ha.
1: You know what I'm saying? Not all fucking spooky oogie oogie, you know what I mean?
2: Yeah.
1: So
2: that's important. That's the most important part. Manifest a new reality with the power of your mind.
1: Mm-hmm.
2: Yeah,
1: mm-hmm.
2: I like that, man.
1: Plus, we got a fucking hit squad of songs for y'all tonight, man. We got some joints from the gods. We got some joints for some female artists. We got some in between. Yeah, bro, just the hit squad playlist tonight, man. Bringing out some classic joints. Some joints y'all probably remember. Some shiznit you ain't never even heard. Yeah, man, you know what I mean?
2: Yes, sir, you know what I mean? Hey, climate check of the day, I'ma just say.
1: Oh, we gonna get into it right away?
2: Nah, we this is a climate check for us because we got Bars Without Borders. Episode 3 brewing in the pot.
1: Yes, sir.
2: So stay tuned for that very soon, man. We caught crazy camera angles. A new lens and cameras we're working with.
1: Yeah.
2: Man, y'all are going to love this one, man.
1: Yeah.
2: Because we highlighted in Van City that nighttime, too.
1: Yeah, man. That shit was heavy.
2: Crazy.
1: Crazy bars.
2: Crazy bars.
1: Shout out to Blackout, K-Hill, Ozzy P.
2: Peace.
1: You know, Outspoken.
2: Peace.
1: Promo.
2: Peace.
1: Yeah, man.
2: Jimmy for sure.
1: Jimmy dropped the Jimmy was man. Came with those instrumentals.
2: Yes,
1: yep.
2: Sir, man. Most definitely. Pleasure to meet that brother, man.
1: Yeah, man. Coming from Brooklyn.
2: So y'all, Van City, keep your eyes out. Bars Without Borders, episode 3 coming up. Really, really putting on, representing our city. Our community, our own artists, man. Let's grow this thing together.
1: No doubt.
2: Yes,
1: so
2: sir. So
1: we're going to get into the first joint.
2: Yeah, we're going to get into that No ID, man.
1: No ID, man, by Erykah Badu, West Side Gun. I like this joint.
2: Yes,
1: I had
2: sir.
1: To play it again for
2: yes,
1: y'all,
2: sir.
1: Man. Had to play it again for y'all. Remember where you heard it, baby.
2: Yes, sir.
1: The Boom Bap Syndicate, 90.1 FM, CJSF. Let's get it.

0: Boom, boom, boom, boom, boom, boom, boom. Hadouken, Hadouken, Hadouken. Yeah.
1: Hit him with the explosives.
0: Fire flame. Boy, we had a lineup of female MCs slaughtering y'all motherfuckers, man. What do we have on? Who do we have there, that, bro?
1: We got first track, No ID, Erykah Badu. West Side Gun, produced by The Alchemist.
0: Yep.
1: Next one was Listen to Me, Queen Latifah.
0: Oof.
1: Fire.
0: Very good. Very good. She was one of those ones, man. Like, definitely Latifah, MC Light. They all really paved the way, you know? Mm-hmm. Roxanne, Shante, all of these, you know?
1: Mm-hmm.
0: Yeah.
1: Also, moving on after that was Frizzy P and Mr. Cole, oh, The yep. Bigger Man Sank.
0: Yep.
1: After that was Extra Extra, Paula Perry, and I believe Premier on the production on that one.
0: It was Premier for sure.
1: Yeah, she said Premier.
0: You could tell that was a Premier beat.
1: And it sounded literally like a Premier beat.
0: Yeah.
1: With like the laserish synth. That shit is hard.
0: He does hard. Drums too, man.
1: Yeah, they knock.
0: They knock.
1: Always
0: there's
1: knock,
0: a lot of
1: man.
0: Like when I listen, when I hear it, it's like a lot of space. It's not like the beat pattern is like. You know, he got that, like, you know.
1: I see that.
0: Yeah.
1: I see that for sure. Fire, man. Of course, now we're listening to The Alchemist, man.
0: Of course.
1: Rapper's best friend, too. Y'all go listen to Instrumental. Any producers or rappers who want to get inspired, put that on, man.
0: Yeah, man. The Alchemist, bro. You know what I mean? Most definitely the... one of the greatest producers in my opinion, you know what I'm saying? In my opinion, and that's just my opinion.
1: Mm-hmm.
0: You know what I'm saying? That's all I got to say. It's just my opinion. You know what I'm saying?
1: Especially if your mind is cluttered too, it helps to listen to instrumentals rather than music with lyrics too. For anyone, you know, trying to focus, study, do focus on an action. That's my advice, man. Or if you just want some, you know, some space for your thoughts to swim. That's what you do right there. And going into that is a good segue of my brother Joe Dispenza.
0: Yes, sir.
1: Speaking on the mind and manifestation, you know, with the power of your mind, man. See at Boom App Syndicate, we also strive to teach.
0: Teach. Teach. Teach. Because if you can't teach one, then you can't reach one. You know what I mean? Each one, teach one. Gotta reach one. You know what I mean? That's it. There's lots of knowledge and wisdom to be soaked up here tonight. And we came to bring the light to y'all. For y'all that are still living in the caves in your mind. You know what I mean?
1: Straight up, man. Let's get into it, man.
0: Let's go, man.
1: Y'all know what it is. Van City.
2: To say to me all the time, Dr. Joe, I'm in the unknown. I can't predict my future. And I always answer them the same way. The best way to predict your future is to create it. Not in the known, but in the unknown.

0: So how many people in this audience believe in the idea that the way you think has some effect on your life? Just curious. So I'm in the right place, yes?
1: Yes.
0: So all of this knowledge that you're learning this week, every time you learn something new, you make new connections in your brain. That's what learning is. And the Nobel Prize laureate Kandel in the year 2000 found that when people learn just one bit of information, they doubled the number of connections in their brain from 1,300 connections to 2,600 connections. But if they didn't review that information, if they didn't repeat it, if they didn't think about it, those circuits were pruned apart within hours or days. So if learning is making new synaptic connections, then remembering is maintaining and sustaining those connections. And I now know that if you give people sound scientific information, and science is the contemporary language of mysticism, science demystifies the mystical. And if you can combine a little quantum physics with a little neuroscience, with a little neuroendocrinology, with a little psychoneuroimmunology, a little epigenetics, all of those new sciences point the finger at possibility. And as people begin to engage information, philosophical, theoretical knowledge, intellectual data, as they make those new connections in their brain, if they can turn to the person next to them and explain what they just learned, they're firing and wiring those circuits in their brain, installing the neurological hardware in preparation for the experience. So then when they apply what they learned, when they personalize it, when they demonstrate it in some way, they're going to have to modify their behaviors. And if they can get their behaviors to match their intentions, if they can get their actions equal to their thoughts, if they can get their mind and body working together, they're going to have a new experience. And in the midst of an experience, all of your five senses plug you into the external environment. And as your brain is gathering all this vital sensory data, all that information rushes back to your brain, and jungles of neurons begin to organize themselves into networks. Moment those neurons string into place, reinforcing and enhancing the philosophical circuits that were made, the brain makes a chemical. And that chemical is called a feeling or an emotion. And now you are teaching your body chemically to understand what your mind has intellectually understood. We could say that knowledge is for the mind and experience is for the body. And in that moment, you are embodying the truth of that philosophy, chemically instructing your body to understand what your mind has intellectually understood. And the moment you feel that emotion, you are literally signaling new genes in new ways, and you are rewriting the biological program. But if you've done it once, it means you should be able to do it again. And if you can repeat any experience over and over again, you are going to neurochemically condition your mind and body to work as one. And when you've done something so many times that your body now knows how to do it better than your mind, now you're mastering that philosophy. It's innate in you. It's second nature. It's easy. It's familiar. You've practiced it so many times that you no longer have to consciously think about it. You know how you do it, but you don't even know how you know how, because it's now a subconscious program. So our job then is to go from philosopher to initiate to master, from knowledge to experience to wisdom, from mind to body to soul, from thinking to doing to being, to learning it with your head, practicing with your hands, and knowing it by heart. And you and I have all the biological and neurological machinery to do this. And I can tell you right now that common people around the world are doing the uncommon. They're healing themselves of fatal diseases, reversing scars and wounds that were from past experiences, creating better lives for themselves and new opportunities, and are having mystical experiences that transcend language. So what I'd like to do today is I'm going to develop concepts and ideas. And when I see you wrap your mind around that concept or idea, and you go from beta brainwave patterns to alpha brainwave patterns. I know then you're consolidating that information neurologically in your brain. And you're going to begin to fire and wire those circuits in your brain in preparation for experiences. You're going to begin to install the neurological hardware in your brain so that in your future, you can access those circuits to do something differently. How many people understand? So then if we set up the conditions in the environment and you get your behaviors to match your intentions, there should be some type of transformation in some way. And then when you walk back into your life, then your biology will be greater than the conditions in your life. So then, how many people here believe in the idea that your thoughts have something to do with your destiny? You do? Well, you think 60 to 70,000 thoughts in one day. Out of those 60 to 70,000 thoughts that you think in one day, 90% of those thoughts are the same thoughts as the day before. So if you believe that your thoughts have something to do with your destiny and 90% of your thoughts are the same thoughts as the day before, then your life should stay the same. Yes or no?
1: Yes.
0: The same choices are going to lead to the same behaviors. Yes or no?
1: Yes.
0: The same behaviors are going to create the same experiences. Yes or no?
1: Yes.
0: Same experiences are going to produce the same emotions. Yes or no?
1: Yes.
0: And those same emotions are going to drive your very same thoughts. And your biology, your neurocircuitry, your neurochemistry, your hormones, and even your genetic expression will stay the same. And there's a principle in neuroscience that says that nerve cells that fire together wire together. So if you keep thinking the same thoughts, making the same choices, demonstrating the same behaviors, creating the exact same experiences that stamp the same networks of neurons into the same patterns, all for the familiar feeling called you, and you do that over and over again, I don't know, let's be conservative, 25 years, would you agree that you will begin to hardwire your brain into a very finite signature?
1: Yes.
0: And that finite signature is called your identity. Your personality. It's the box of the brain, the most commonly fired, neurologically wired set of thoughts, behaviors, and emotions that's acquired through frequent repetition. So then, how you think, how you act, and how you feel is called your personality. And your personality creates your personal reality. That's it. So the present personality who's sitting here today called you has created the present personal reality called your life. Yes or no?
1: Yes.
0: So then if you wanted to create a new personal reality, a new life, you would have to change your personality. Yes or no?
1: Yes.
0: Which means you're going to have to start thinking about what you've been thinking about and change it. Yes or no?
1: Yes.
0: You are going to have to become conscious of your unconscious habits and behaviors and become so aware of them that you don't go unconscious again. Yes or no?
1: Yes.
0: And then you're going to have to look at those emotions that keep you anchored to the past and decide, do these emotions belong in my future? Yes or no?
1: Yes.
0: So most people try to create a new personal reality as the same personality, and it doesn't work. You literally have to become someone else. Your brain is organized to reflect everything you know in your life. Your brain is a record of the past. It's an artifact of everything you've learned and experienced to this moment. Are you with me still?
2: Yes.
0: So then if you're not being defined by a vision of the future, you're left with the old circuits of your past and you will be predictable in your life. Yes or no?
2: Yes.
0: And if feelings and emotions are the end product of past experiences and we can remember experiences better because we can remember how they feel, the moment you wake up in the morning and you come back to your senses and you lay in bed and you start thinking about all your problems that are connected to different people and places and conditions and things in your life, the moment you get in touch with a familiar feeling called you, you're in your past. And if those emotions are driving your thoughts and you can't think greater than how you feel, or feelings have become the means of thinking, then you are thinking in the past. Yes or no?
1: Yes.
0: And you just told me that you believe that your thoughts have something to do with your destiny, and if you can't think greater than how you feel, your past is your future. Yes or no?
2: Yes.
0: How you think and how you feel is called a state of being. that thoughts are the vocabulary of the brain and feelings are the vocabulary of your body. That cycle of thinking and feeling creates your state of being. Now think about this. If your brain is a record of the past, hardwired to be a certain way because most people are thinking, acting, and feeling the same way, and they have emotions that they've become so familiar with that they don't even know that they feel guilty. It just is how they feel. They don't even know that they're unhappy because that's how they define themselves. And if those emotions are driving their thoughts, turning on the same circuits in their brain, firing in the same exact sequence, patterns, and combinations, firing and wiring those circuits to produce certain chemicals for them to feel more suffering and more guilt. The moment they feel more guilt and more suffering, they say, wow, I'm feeling pretty bad, so they think more thoughts equal to how they feel. Are you with me still?
3: Yes.
0: And the cycle of thinking and feeling creates their state of being. And the redundancy of that process conditions the body to subconsciously become the mind. And now their entire state of being is in the past. Are you with me still?
3: Yes.
0: And they can't go to a new future holding on to the emotions of the past. Now, your body is your unconscious mind. And it does not know the difference between an experience in your life that creates an emotion, an emotion that you are creating by thought alone. So the body is believing it's in the same past experience 24 hours a day, 7 days a week, 365 days a year. And if the body's been conditioned to be the mind, the body literally is in the past. How many people understand? So then to change then would mean then you'd have to be greater than your body. Yes or no?
3: Yes.
0: Greater than the emotions that keep you anchored to the past and greater than those habits that keep running you unconsciously into the same future. Are you with me still?
3: Yeah.
0: You've all had experiences in your life that have produced a strong emotion. Yes or no?
3: Yes.
0: Whether it's a trauma or betrayal or a shock or something amazing that happens. The moment you feel differently inside of you, you pay attention to what caused it outside of you. And the moment that happens, the brain takes a snapshot, and that's called a memory. So the stronger the emotional quotient from an experience, the greater the long-term memory. Yes or no?
3: Yes.
0: So then people have a reaction to someone or something in their life, and they don't know how to control their emotional reaction. And they allow that emotional reaction to linger for hours or days. You know what that's called? That's called a mood. What's wrong with you? I'm in a mood. Really? What's wrong? I thought you'd never ask. I had this thing happen to me 5 days ago, and I'm memorizing my emotional reaction. Yes or no?
3: Yes.
0: And if you keep that same refractory period of chemicals running for weeks or months, that's called a temperament. Why is he so bitter? Why is he so angry? I don't know. Let's ask him. What's wrong with you? I had this thing happen to me 7 months ago, and I'm having one long emotional reaction. Yes or no?
3: Yes.
0: And if you keep that same refractory period of emotions running for years on end, that's called a personality trait. And most people's personalities are defined by their past experiences. And they wear their emotions on their sleeve because that's who they think they are. Are you with me still?
3: Yeah.
0: So then you say to them, oh, buddy, why are you this way? And they'll say, I'm this way because this experience happened to me 10 years ago. Which, from a biological standpoint, it means I had an event in my life that altered me, and I have not been able to change since that moment. Yes or no?
3: Yes. Yes.
0: So then think about this. The latest research in memory, the latest research tells us that 50% of what you talk about in your past isn't even the truth.
4: Yeah.
0: You make it up. That memory is creative. So so many people are reliving a past they didn't even have. How many people understand?
3: Yes.
0: So then you wake up in the morning and you go, wait, I don't feel anything. Wait. Oh, God, I feel a little guilty and sad. Okay, now I'm ready to start my day. Yes or no?
3: Yes.
0: And so then the moment you feel that emotion, then you're in your past because emotions are the record of the past. Yes or no?
3: Yes.
0: And if those emotions are driving your thoughts and driving your behaviors, you are going to be predictable in your life because your past is going to be your future. How many people understand now?
4: Yes.
0: So you think an insecure thought, you feel insecure, yes or no?
1: Yes.
0: The moment you feel insecure, the brain's checking in with the body and says, oh, you're really feeling insecure, so you're going to generate more insecure thoughts, yes or no?
1: Yes.
0: Which are going to make more chemicals for you to feel insecure.
4: Yes.
0: And then the moment you feel insecure, those feelings are going to drive your thoughts, yes or no?
1: Yes.
0: And so then you're going to continuously hardwire your brain because you keep thinking the same way, and you continuously condition your body emotionally into the past. How many people understand?
4: Yeah.
0: So then your entire state of being is in the past. And if you're not being defined by a vision of the future, then your past will be your future. How many people are understanding?
1: Yeah.
0: So then to change then would be greater than your body, greater than the body conditioned into the past. Are you with me still?
1: Yeah. Yeah.
0: So then you wake up in the morning. The moment you come back to your senses, you glance over to the person laying next to you and you say, oh, God, how did I get here? Who is that? Oh, yeah, I'm back in this reality. Oh, then you go, wait, let me think about all my problems. Oh, now I'm starting to feel like myself. And then what does everybody do after that? What do? I'm going to tell you. You reach for your cell phone. And then you check your WhatsApp. Then you check your Twitter. Then you check your Facebook. Then you check your text. Then you check your one email. Then you check your other email. And then, you know, you check your Instagram, and then you take a picture of your feed and post it on Facebook, and then you tweet something, and now you're really connected to your past, present reality. Yes or no?
4: Yes.
0: Then you get up out of the same side of the bed because you sleep on the same side. You put your slippers on. You scratch yourself the same way. You put your robe on, and you have the thought of the toilet. And the next thing you know, your body follows your mind right to the toilet. Yes or no?
4: Yes.
0: And then when you're on the toilet, you have this vision of your future, the coffee maker. And the next thing you know, your body follows your mind to the coffee maker. Yes or no?
1: Yes.
0: And then while you're drinking your coffee, you have the vision of the shower. And the next thing you know, you're naked and you're in the shower. And you're washing yourself the same routine way. And then while you're in the shower, you have this incredible vision of yourself dressed. And what you're going to wear, and there you are, you're dressed. And then you walk back out into the kitchen and you drink that coffee out of your mug. You know, that one that nobody touches. And then you eat cereal facing the same way in the same chair with the same spoon. And then, of course, you check a few emails, you watch the news to remind you how bad the world is, get in the car, back up, drive to work the same way, see the same people that push the same emotional buttons. The people use their boss to reaffirm their addiction to judgment. They use their enemies to reaffirm their addiction to hatred. They use their coworkers to reaffirm their addiction to competition. They use their friends to reaffirm their addiction to suffering. They use their parents to reaffirm their addiction to guilt. And then they do the same things that they've memorized and can do so well. And then they finish work. They drive home. They stop at the grocery store. They walk into the grocery store. They turn right, because 95% of the people that enter a grocery store turn right. So you turn right. Then you buy the same food. You go home, you cook the same meal, you eat the same food, you sit in the same chair, you watch the same favorite television shows. You get done, you call your sister and you complain about how bad your day was, and then she complains back, and then you complain to her. And then all of a sudden, you get ready for bed, and you put on your lotions, your potions, your creams, you brush your teeth, you floss, you get in bed, and you go to sleep. You wake up the next morning, and here we go again. Yes or no?
4: Yes.
0: So did your brain change at all that day?
4: No.
0: We could say that you were thinking the same thoughts, performing the same actions, living by the same emotions, but secretly expecting your life to change. So if a habit is a redundant set of automatic, unconscious thoughts, behaviors, and emotions that's acquired through frequent repetition, a habit is when you've done something so many times that your body now knows how to do it better than your mind. Would you agree then, the moment you wake up and you've been doing that for 20 years, your body's on autopilot and it's dragging you into a predictable future based on what you did in the past. Yes or no?
1: Yes.
0: And we can take your past and lift it up and set it on your future. And you know what that's called? Karma. That's it. Because you're living the same life every single day, and you've lost your will for a program. And 95% of most people, by the time they're 35 years old, is a set of automatic programs, automatic thoughts, emotional reactions, unconscious behaviors and beliefs and perceptions and attitudes that function just like a computer program. And now they're going to try to change their life with the 5% of their conscious mind working against 95% of what they've programmed subconsciously. Are you with me still?
4: Yes.
0: And they can think positively all they want. They can say, I'm wealthy, I'm wealthy, I'm wealthy, I'm wealthy, I'm wealthy. And that thought's going to stop right at the brainstem and never make it to the body because the body's programmed into the past. Are you with me still?
4: Yes.
0: So then, if you're not being defined by a vision of the future, the moment you wake up in the morning and you see the same people and you go to the same places and you do the exact same thing at the exact same time every single day, it's no longer that your personality is creating your personal reality. Now your personal reality is creating your personality because it's your environment that's causing you to think and feel equal to everything that you know. Come on, are you with me?
1: Yes.
0: And as long as you're thinking and feeling equal to everything that you know, you keep creating more of the same. How many people understand?
4: Yes.
0: So every single person in your life, every single thing, every single object, every single place has a neurological network in your brain that's mapped because you've experienced them. Yes or no?
1: Yes.
0: So the moment you see your boss, the moment you see your partner, the moment you're in your house, the moment you're driving your car, the moment you're reacting to someone or something, the moment you see that person, it's your external environment that's turning on different circuits in your brain, causing you to think equal to everything that you know. So then as long...
5: Oh my goodness!
6: Damn.
5: Lot of information right there, B.
6: I was lost in the void for a sec.
5: You got lost in the void, huh?
6: With my hoodie down.
5: Yo, hoodie down.
6: You know, deprive the eyes of the light so yo. I can look inward.
5: Yo, G, word is bond. Honestly, like, when you're talking about, so, you know, when you talk about learning something, right, and how important it is to, if you read something and then read over it again and again, so that those neurons start to formulate that those pathways,
6: yeah,
5: so that that information sticks.
6: Yeah, yeah.
5: That's something that I, you know, previous to watching this, wasn't really aware of. Like, I understood, I understand, like, you know, oh, repetition, right?
6: Yeah.
5: Repetition, but
6: yeah.
5: To hear how he breaks it down,
6: yeah,
5: scientifically with the neurons and how they form together and those thoughts, and then how other experiences in life,
6: yeah,
5: can be the neurons can be reminded of those experiences. You know what I'm saying?
6: Yeah.
5: They create a bridge together.
6: Yeah,
5: and they think that, you know. Also, for example, like, oh, if anybody's ever been cheated on, and that emotional charge took place in your mind, in your brain, and your body's like, oh, now you think you're gonna get cheated on again. Do you know what I'm saying? Because it's become, and then because when you think about it all the time,
6: yeah,
5: it's because it's sending that chemical reaction into your body.
6: Yeah.
5: And you remember how that felt.
6: Yeah.
5: When he or she cheated on you, whatever when it goes, right? And then you're like, damn, like. It, oh, now it just becomes, oh, now you get a new one and you think they're gonna cheat on you.
6: Yeah.
5: Cause it's your old experience.
6: Right.
5: You haven't changed the neural pathways, you know what I mean? So yeah, that's an ill thing right there, dog. How you see that?
6: Yeah, for sure. No, I see what he's saying because he speaks very, very simply.
5: Simply. Very simply.
6: I know people can understand it.
5: Yeah.
6: And he's also observed that he's put in the people present in the video, like, actually with him there.
5: Yes.
6: Also,
5: MC.
6: Just
5: that's
6: listen,
5: an MC,
6: listeners
5: by the way.
6: Here.
5: Yeah.
6: Under hypnosis. Yeah. And yeah, that's the MC.
5: Yeah.
6: It's a master of ceremony right there. and you know any MC can tell, but sure, this one's kind of, you know, he's doing it right under your nose.
5: Yeah.
6: So I can see how, you know, someone who is versed in MCing,
5: they wouldn't even see that.
6: Might not notice.
5: They wouldn't even.
6: Yeah,
5: see that.
6: That he's already kind of put them in a trance.
5: Yes or no?
6: And they're traveling all through the same mind.
5: Yes or no?
6: Yeah.
5: You know what I'm saying?
6: Yeah. The yes or no's.
5: Yep.
6: Exactly.
5: Yep.
6: Yeah, man, that's really a master right there of the oratory arts. You know what I mean? And as far as what he's saying, I agree. Mm-hmm. And you know, I'm just meditating here, thinking about my own patterns. You know what I mean?
5: God, trust me, you going can't help it. You can't help but think about your own patterns when you listen to that.
6: Yeah, just thinking what my morning looks like, and the you know what I mean.
5: God.
6: Yeah.
5: God, I know. I'm sitting there. God, every time I go out and I sit in my chair outside on my patio, I'm like, damn, nigga, this is a habit here.
6: Yeah.
5: Like, this is a habit.
6: Yeah.
5: You know what I mean?
6: A lot of habits in life, man.
5: Bro, God, that's culture. You know what I'm saying? That mm-hmm. is culture, because it's your way of life.
6: Mm-hmm.
5: You know what I mean?
6: Mm-hmm.
5: And habits are our way of life, mm-hmm. our habitual patterns, right? And so it's like lately for me, okay, starting a new pathway where I'm doing like balancing practices in the morning, you know.
6: Mm-hmm.
5: It's like even I have a pattern where, yo, the God will. I'll meditate. Okay, I'll do some stretching. Okay,
6: mm-hmm.
5: you know, I'll drink some water.
6: Mm-hmm.
5: Okay, I'll do some push-ups. Okay, now I'm gonna add this in there. Okay, then I'll go have a cigarette and sit down. You know what I mean?
6: Mm-hmm.
5: But there's still that pattern,
6: mm-hmm.
5: right?
6: Mm-hmm.
5: But the thing is those emotional patterns.
6: Mm-hmm.
5: You know what I'm saying?
6: Yeah, that was the biggest thing too. When you said you wake up and you don't feel nothing, and you know people are like looking for that feeling from yesterday to affirm with themselves that they're themselves.
5: Yes.
6: So it's like wake up. Oh, I don't feel nothing. And then it's like, where's that? Oh, there's that grief.
5: Yes.
6: Now I'm ready to go.
5: Now
6: you know what I mean?
5: Now
6: I start
5: my
6: day.
5: There's that resentment.
6: Yeah, there's that. Yeah. Because that's become you. So it's like anyone who doesn't. It's like a gunslinger who wakes up with the gun on the side table and it's not there. So they start looking for it. You know what I mean? Because you need to put it on you.
5: Yes.
6: It's that same concept where you wake up first thing that makes you you.
5: That's right.
6: And that feeling of you. Once now you're ready to go out the door and face the world as who.
5: Who you think you're supposed to be.
6: Mm-hmm.
5: But that ain't you.
6: Mm-mm.
5: Because that ain't you. Well, I mean, actually, I won't even say that. That's up to that person.
6: Yeah.
5: But that ain't me.
6: Yeah.
5: You know, waking up in resentment, guilt or shame,
6: mm-hmm.
5: you know,
6: mm-hmm.
5: self-disgust, all of that stuff.
6: Mm-hmm.
5: It's not me.
6: Mm-hmm.
5: Right? And so, like, it's so, like, yo, God. You know, as people, we have to protect our we have to guard those unconsciouses, man, like, and really guard our thoughts, you know?
6: Mm-hmm.
5: And it's like, and that's why, you know, in the book Supernatural, I'm in chapter 2 and it's talking about the present moment and actually being, because God, like, check this. It's like, yo, I can get up, and because I'm in that state where my brain's not completely activated,
6: mm-hmm.
5: I can trick it into feeling that, you know, I'm in the penthouse. You know what I'm saying?
6: Mm.
5: And everything, like, I'm in the penthouse. I'm meditating in my room in the penthouse. You know what I'm saying, God? When you're bringing the awareness of that you're in a place,
6: mm-hmm.
5: you feel the walls. You know, God, I felt. You know, it's like, oh, I can feel the. The sliding door to the bedroom, onto the patio,
6: mm-hmm.
5: onto the belt. You know what I mean?
6: Mm-hmm.
5: It's like, oh, okay. So, and then, you know, when you feel it on top of your head, the electromagnetic field, right? You know, like you go to a place enough times, you know, you don't have to be there to be there,
6: mm-hmm.
5: right? You know the temperature, mm-hmm. you know the proximity of the walls, everything, right? And so I can get to that place, and then it's like, okay. Now you have to walk out of the meditation as that person who already has that. And that is the key. That's the one. That's the challenge. Because everything else starts to happen around you. Mm-hmm. And he talks about the outer experience creating the inner experience. Mm-hmm. Right? When that's not the way it's, that's what we call what? Wisdom before the knowledge. That's the unalike attract.
6: Yeah.
5: Right?
6: Yeah.
5: Because it's the opposite. It's supposed to be in you, not out you.
6: Yeah.
5: Right? So it's like, yo, but then yeah. Okay, so now bring it back to the present moment. In the present moment. Oh, the present moment. Because it's in the present moment where we can change. We're not in the past or the future, you know?
6: Mm-hmm.
5: Because really the past is in the present moment in your body.
6: Mm-hmm.
5: mm-hmm. You know what I'm saying? So it's like the present. Okay. Fuck God. I'm just holding on to one thought that I had that made me feel so fucking good. And when I continue to hold that thought in my mind and how I felt, my body eventually has to catch up with that feeling. It has to.
6: Mm-hmm.
5: Because it becomes the new frequency.
6: Mm-hmm.
5: And that's fucking sick, bro. Like, how much time people spend entertaining those negative thoughts that are creating those chemical reactions in their body.
6: Mm-hmm.
5: You know?
6: Mm-hmm.
5: People feel sluggish.
6: Mm-hmm.
5: I mean, sure, there's a part of it of obviously diet.
6: Mm-hmm.
5: But I guarantee you it's more thought.
6: Mm-hmm.
5: It's more negative thought, God. Real?
6: Yeah. Yeah, yeah, yeah. I see that for sure. It's powerful.
5: Uh-huh.
6: And I'm actually thinking of incorporating meditation into my trainings too for the youth.
5: God, that's
6: because that will help in basketball too, but in general, just, you know what I mean?
5: Oh yeah, God.
6: It's like, because if you knew this as a child,
5: come on,
6: you'd be like the fucking airbender.
5: Exactly.
6: Right now.
5: Exactly.
6: Just, you know, bending the neurological matter.
5: Mm-hmm.
6: Mm-hmm. Shaping your own thought patterns in your mind, like
5: mm-hmm.
6: be able to catch it here, catch it there.
5: Mm-hmm.
6: You know what I mean? All the dings.
5: Mm.
6: So yeah, I'm gonna slide it in.
5: God, it's like the most. It's so important, bro. You know, the guy was telling me yesterday. Solo was telling me that half of Hamilton's kids from grades 4 to 6,
6: yeah,
5: failed their some sort of written exam.
6: Oh. Oh.
5: Half of Hamilton, God.
6: Oh, shit.
5: Grade 4 to 6. And they're saying that's because of AI. Mm. They're saying it's because of children not writing anymore.
6: Mm.
5: Right? And so that's a test to, right there, that's an attest to, you know, you fuckers out there who want to continue to support this bullshit government. You know what I'm saying?
6: Yeah.
5: And these niggas, man, because think about it. If we don't write, right? Even I write every night. I strive to write every night. Even if you know, gratitude list, whatever it is, I strive to write. And I could write more
6: mm-hmm.
5: because writing is important.
6: Mm-hmm.
5: I've learned how to write rhymes in my head,
6: mm-hmm.
5: but physically writing.
6: Yeah.
5: You know what I'm saying?
6: Mm-hmm.
5: Using the motor cortexes and getting active with that.
6: Mm-hmm.
5: Because really, when you're writing and you're organizing, you're activating your frontal cortex, right?
6: Mm-hmm.
5: So, but if you're just typing in something to say chat, right? You know, and I'm guilty for it too, bro. You know what I mean? I use chat for a lot of stuff.
6: Mm-hmm.
5: I'm not gonna front. You know what I mean? But I also recognize that it's not always right and exact too.
6: Mm-hmm.
5: And if we're talking about, you know, there's two. It's like when you're a child, you got to continue to work on your brain development. When you're getting older, you got to continue to work on your brain development.
6: Yeah.
5: Because you know what I mean?
6: Yeah.
5: One's coming into it and one's going out of it.
6: Yeah.
5: Right? So it's, you know, if you're not doing mental exercises that, it's easy for somebody to lose their memory.
6: Mm-hmm.
5: It's going to be easier for them to get dementia.
6: Mm-hmm. Yeah, it's just like a muscle.
5: It is.
6: It's just like muscle.
5: And that's why even going through 120 every day is fucking crucial.
6: Mm-hmm.
5: I see that more and more because it's like, yo, you got to continuously...
6: Mm-hmm. It's a mind for the tool.
5: Right?
6: It's a tool for the mind.
5: Right? And those
6: stay fit.
5: Yeah.
6: It's like you got a bench press in your mind. A lot of people don't have a bench press.
5: Uh-huh.
6: Like, they don't have something that they can... equation or a passage that they can run through every day.
5: Yeah.
6: And I'm sure some people do, maybe through religion, through their yep. trade of math or science.
5: Yep.
6: You know what I mean? But the average person, I say, wouldn't.
5: The average person doesn't. I probably say that either. You know, even I was telling that to my old earth. I was like, yo, mother, like, do you do any type of, like, brain exercises?
6: Mm-hmm.
5: And she was kind of like, not really, you know? Like, mm-hmm. she gave me the, yeah, you know? And it's like, well, you know, maybe try this.
6: Mm-hmm.
5: You know, get something like a poem or something or some sort of piece of information and just memorize it and then walk and talk with it every day.
6: Mm-hmm.
5: That will strengthen your hippocampus.
6: Mm-hmm.
5: You know what I'm saying? Your amygdala.
6: Mm-hmm.
5: And, you know, even they say 10 to 15 minutes of exercise will decrease the chances of getting dementia.
6: Mm-hmm.
5: Right. So. And she's up, you know, she's an inner equality ciphers, right? So, mm-hmm. yeah, God, I, you know, I like God, like I got so many bars in my head too.
6: Mm-hmm.
5: And I'm like, look, I'm, I,

0: getting the brain food, the right brain food too, right? And these mental exercises, right? And then doing like doing these things in high emotional states too. They say that if you work out, if you do like a high intensity workout and then you go study something, the neuroplasticity allows you to retain that information faster. You know what I'm saying? Yeah, there's many different there's different ways in how we can actually take this information and hold it, God. You know what I'm saying?
1: Yeah, I see that for sure. Yeah. For sure, G.
0: Yeah, man.
1: Man, we out here at the Boom Bap Syndicate going from hip hop to manifestation,
0: neuroscience.
1: To neuroscience, to psychology,
0: neurocognology,
1: back to the hip hop, man.
0: Because that's what it is, man. You know?
1: Yeah, because we talk about MC and it all connects back. And I think about a lot of ways that hip hop has kept me strong, physically, mentally, and spiritually.
0: No doubt.
1: You know what I mean? So with that being said, let's get into that next track. We got some Northside artists mixed in this round.
0: Yes,
1: what
0: sir.
1: I like
0: peace
1: to see,
0: gods,
1: starting off
0: baby.
1: With Bamboo Twigs, Peace to the Gods.
0: Yes, go.
1: Let it to my seed, man.
0: Let it to my seed, man.

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0: saw how it happened, it's 100 years. 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Couple pounds like a handshake, I let the pack fly. My pocket shake like Serena, that mean a rack's high. Diamonds dipping in the water like they baptized. I flip it in the water like it capsized. This bat's fire. Cool gray 11 lows of the black fives. This black nine, the only thing that mattered to these black lives.
1: Light up this chopper real quick, man.

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1: That was some fire music right there.
0: Every year.
1: Let me give y'all the track list, man. 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
0: Duffel Bag Hardy.
1: Featuring the BSF, some of the Griselda family, Benny the Butcher, Rick Hyde, Black Soprano family. 40 Shots, which we ran back before. We had to bring it back for y'all. That was too fire.
0: Yes, sir.
1: Flea Lord featuring Stars Coleman, man. That's a fire Flea Lord track. Super, the production is crazy.
0: Super, super high quality.
1: That sax?
0: Yes, yes. Stop it.
1: Bro.
0: It's high quality.
1: Moving
0: that
1: on.
0: That shit
1: to
0: better be real, Flea. Don't let me find out that was. Yo, I know there's a lot of AI shit going on out here. It's scaring me, man. This shit was hella clean, though.
1: Moving on was Exotic Prayer Rugs, Dave East and Ransom.
0: Come on, man.
1: Off the Final Call.
0: Come on, man.
1: After that, we had Ritual by AZ featuring Conway and Lil Wayne on that. I think Conway bodied him on that one.
0: Yeah, I'm not even gonna lie. Yeah, yeah. Song's all right, still. Sorry.
1: Yeah, the beat is fucking grimy.
0: Yeah.
1: Real grimy,
0: yeah,
1: man.
0: Yeah. Most definitely, man.
1: So, yeah, without further ado, we're gonna get right back into this.
0: Dispenza, baby.
1: Dispenza.
0: Yo, we bringing the knowledge and the wisdom to y'all today, man. So just peep it, baby. Peep it. Let's go.
1: Let's go. Tuned in to the Boom Bap Syndicate, CJSF 90.1 FM, y'all.
3: No, you keep creating more of the same, yes or no?
4: Yes.
3: So then to change, to truly change, is to be greater than your environment, to be greater than the circumstances in your life, to be greater than the conditions in your world. And every great person in history understood this. So then the moment you are being defined by a vision of the future, and that vision is greater than the conditions in your environment, then you would have to agree with me, you're no longer in your past, and you're being greater than the conditions in your environment. Yes or no?
5: Yes. Yes.
3: So then, if you're not being defined by a vision of the future, and what does it take to be defined by a vision of the future? Number one, a clear intention. Come on, you've all done this already. Mm-hmm. How many people in this audience got a wild idea? You asked yourself, what would it be like to be wealthy, to be healthy, to be free, to be in a new relationship? The moment you asked that frontal lobe question, all of a sudden, the creative center of the brain turned on. And this is what you did. You said, oh my God, let me just be open to an answer. And the frontal lobe has connections to all other parts of the brain. And like a great symphony leader, it begins to call up different networks of neurons that are already mapped in your brain, from the things you've learned and the things you've experienced in your life. And it seamlessly pieces them together and you get a vision. And that's called intention. You're selecting a new potential in the quantum field that you haven't experienced yet. Yes or no?
4: Yes.
3: And to the passionate person, the moment they have that vision, the thought becomes the experience. And the end product of an experience is an emotion. And they start to feel the emotions of their future before it's happened. Are you with me still?
4: Yes.
3: And the moment you feel that emotion, you're raising your energy and your body is getting a sampling, a taste of the future. And when you combine a clear intention with an elevated emotion, you just changed your state of being from living in your past present reality to living in your future present reality. Yes or no?
4: Yes.
3: But that's the beginning, because everybody in this audience sat down and said, okay, what choices do I have to make? Let me review them in my mind. Yes or no?
4: Yes.
3: Then you said, what behaviors do I have to demonstrate? What are the things that I have to do? And review those. Yes or no?
4: Yes.
3: What goals do I want to accomplish? What experiences await for me? And as you began to write those goals and experiences down, you started to feel more elevated. Yes or no?
4: Yes.
3: And then you did something really brilliantly. You wrote down the thoughts that you no longer wanted to think, and you became conscious of those unconscious thoughts that said, I can't, it's too hard, I'll never do it, it didn't work in the past, I'll start tomorrow, I don't feel like it. And you became so conscious of those unconscious thoughts, they would never slip by your awareness unchecked. Yes or no?
4: Yes.
3: Then you said, what choices do I have to stay away from? and you began to become conscious of those unconscious choices you've been making all day, and you became so conscious of them that you wouldn't go unconscious again. And then you said, what behaviors and things that I'm going to stay away from and change, and you reviewed them. What experiences do I know that I have to stay away from in my environment, and what emotions will bring me to a lower denominator? And every day you reviewed who you no longer wanted to be and who you did want to be. And over again, you kept doing it. And you know what you did? You gave up your social engagements. You may not have slept in. You might have been a little bit more passionate because you were putting your attention and your energy in the future instead of in the past. Yes or no?
2: Yes.
3: And over you did that. And all of a sudden, you started getting signals in your world. Little synchronicities, little coincidences, little signs that your environment was reflecting back to you that you were on the right path. And then there came a moment where you knew it was going to happen. And you took your foot off the gas. And the moment you did that, you wanted the experience to come to you. And it was no longer about the material thing you created or the wealth. It was the fact that you were able to do it. Yes or no?
2: Yes.
3: And the moment that experience came, you felt the emotion and you felt more whole. And you were more giving and more loving and more caring and more present and more forgiving in your life because you felt better about yourself. Yes or no?
2: Yes.
3: So now here's my question. Think of a time in your life where you were being defined by a vision of the future. You saw it and it didn't happen. What happened then? You got a clear intention, you got inspired, you felt the elevated emotion, you were in a whole new state of being. And then you know what happened? I'll tell you. You got busy. You didn't have enough time for it. You know, you had people to see and places to go and things to do and parties and dinners. And you got distracted by your external environment. Or you just didn't feel like it one day because you were tired or you had a headache or you had a fight with somebody 3 days ago. And all of that means then is that it was your body, your environment, and time that talked you out of that future. And the moment you shrunk back into mediocrity, you found people in your life that did the same, and people use each other to reaffirm their addiction to suffering and victimization. And we call that normal. Yes or no?
2: Yes.
3: So the hardest part about change is not making the same choice as you did the day before. And here's the old self, and here's the new self, and you got to cross a river. And the moment you decide to make a different choice, get ready, because it's going to feel uncomfortable. There's going to be some uncertainty. It's going to feel unfamiliar. It's going to become unpredictable. And the moment you say, I'm going to do this or I'm going to change, and you decide to make those changes, you just stepped into that river. And if the body has been conditioned to be the mind, the servant is now the master. Now the body's running the show. And guess what happens the moment you step into the unknown? The body says, whoa, this doesn't feel right. And it starts sending signals back to the brain. And you start to hear voices in your head. And those voices are, start tomorrow. This doesn't feel right. It's my mother's fault. It's my ex-husband's fault. This is too hard. What's wrong with me? The analytical mind starts going. And it's the same thoughts that you've always had. It's just happening behind the scenes of your awareness. But now you're conscious of them. And if you respond to that same thought as if you always do, the same thought's going to lead to the same choice. The same choice is going to lead to the same behavior. The same behavior is going to create the same experience. The same experience is going to produce the same emotion. And then people say, this feels right. No, it feels familiar. Going from the old self to the new self is the neurological, the biological, the chemical, the hormonal, the genetic death of the old self. And people say to me all the time, Dr. Joe, I'm in the unknown. I can't predict my future. And I always answer them the same way. The best way to predict your future is to create it. Not in the known, but in the unknown. And becoming comfortable in that place is the mastery. what thoughts do you want to fire and wire in your brain and put your attention behind? What behaviors do you want to demonstrate in one day, one lifetime? And as you begin to rehearse those behaviors in your mind and you're truly present, the brain does not know the difference between the experience going on out there and the experience going on in here. And now you're installing the neurological hardware to look like the experience has already occurred. And now your brain is no longer a record of the past. Now it is a map to the future. And so then, the last part is the tough part. Because can you teach your body emotionally what that future is going to feel like before it's made manifest? That means you cannot wait for your wealth to feel abundance and worthiness. You can't wait for your success to feel empowerment and gratitude. You can't wait for your new relationship to feel love. You can't wait for your healing to feel wholeness. You can't wait for a mystical moment to feel awe. That's the old model of reality of cause and effect, waiting for something outside of us to give us relief from the emptiness or the pain we feel inside of us. The moment we feel better inside of us, we pay attention to whoever or whatever caused that, and that's called a memory. That's Newtonian physics, cause and effect. The quantum model of reality is about causing an effect. The moment you start feeling worthy and abundant, you are magnetizing your wealth. The moment you are empowered in a state of gratitude, you are walking towards your success. The moment you're in love with yourself and in love with life, you'll create an equal. The moment you are in awe of the moment, you're going to have a mystical experience. And the moment you feel whole and complete is when your healing begins, and that's causing an effect. And there isn't a person in this room that's so special to be excluded from that equation. How many people understand? Yeah. Can you believe in a future that you can't see or experience with your senses yet, but you've thought about enough times in your mind that your brain is literally changed to look like the event has already occurred? Yes. Is that possible? Latest research in neuroplasticity and neuroscience says you can change your brain just by thinking. And can you fall in love with a future potential in the quantum field? And how many potentials exist in the quantum field? A few? Infinite? Yes. And can you begin to emotionally embrace that future reality before it's made manifest to such a degree that your body as the unconscious mind begins to believe it's living in that future reality in the present moment, and you're signaling new genes in new ways to change your body to look like the experience has already occurred? Is that possible?
4: Yes.
3: Latest research in epigenetics says it's absolutely possible. Yes. Now think about this. There's physical evidence in your brain and body to look like the experience has already happened. Now your brain and body are no longer living in the past present reality. They're living in a future present reality. Yes or no?
4: Yes. Yes.
3: And so then, if there's physical evidence in your brain and body to look like the experience has already occurred, you get to relax. Because the experience is going to find you. And it's going to come in a way that you least expect. Why? Because if you can expect it, it's nothing new. It's got to rock your world. It's got to catch you off guard. It has to leave no doubt that what you did inside of you produced some effect outside of you. And the moment you correlate the changes you made inside of you with the effect you produced outside of you, you're going to pay attention to what you did and you're going to do it again. Yes or no?
4: Yes. Yes.
3: So then that's called empowerment. So then think about this. Would you agree then that if the environment controls most people's thoughts and feelings, if most people are thinking and feeling in the same way they condition their body to become the mind, and if they're on a program living in a predictable future based on what they did in the past and they're never in the present moment, and I assert when you're not in the present moment, you're running a program, would you agree then it would be might be a good idea for you when you're defining yourself as a vision of the future that you sit down and close your eyes and disconnect from your external environment?
4: Yes.
3: Yes or no?
4: Yes.
3: Play some soft music in the background, plug your ears so there's less sensory information coming into your brain. Yes or no?
4: Yes.
3: Sit your body down and make it stay, stay, stay, stay right there. I'll let you know when it's time to get up. And would you agree then, if you're not smelling anything or tasting anything or eating anything, and you're not experiencing anything in your environment and feeling, then all of a sudden your inner world is going to start to become more real than your outer world. Yes or no?
5: Yes.
3: And if you can surrender your body into the present moment, then you would have to agree then you are defining your life by thought alone, and it's no longer your outer environment controlling how you think and feel. Now you're changing your inner environment to be greater than your outer environment, your body, and time. How many people understand? And that's what we use in the model of change, and it's called meditation. So then imagine, the word meditation literally means to become familiar with. That's what it means. So then if you're sitting in your meditation and you're becoming conscious of your unconscious thoughts and they're becoming so familiar to you, are you in a meditation?
4: No.
3: Yes or no? Yes, you are, to know thyself. But those thoughts have been happening behind the scenes of your awareness the entire time, but most people are too distracted by their external environment. So then if you're sitting in a meditation and you're becoming conscious and familiar of your automatic habits and behaviors, what comes out of your mouth, if you're sitting there becoming so conscious of those unconscious programs, you would have to agree with me, you probably won't go as unconscious again. Yes or no?
4: Yes.
3: And if you are becoming aware that, oh my God, I've been suffering and feeling guilty and a victim the last 30 years of my life, and I didn't even know that I felt this way, would you agree the moment you can observe those states of mind and body, you're no longer the program? You're the consciousness observing the program, and you're beginning to objectify your subjective self. You are seeing yourself through the eyes of someone else, and you're disengaging from the biological program. Yes or no?
4: Yes.
3: And what if you then said, what is the greatest expression of myself that I can present to the world? What's the vision of my future? And you began to fire and wire those circuits in your brain, deciding what thoughts you do want to pay attention to, installing the hardware, sitting down and rehearsing the choices and behaviors you're going to make in one day. The act of mental rehearsal then begins to install the neurological hardware in your brain. And if you keep repeating it, the hardware becomes a software program. And all of a sudden, who knows? You may think like an unlimited person. You may act like an abundant person because you installed the circuits, did you not?
4: Yes.
3: You primed your brain for the future. And if you kept doing that over and over again, will it begin to become familiar to you? Yes or no?
4: Yes.
3: And if every day you were cultivating an elevated emotion and teaching your body what your future would feel like ahead of the actual experience, if you kept doing that over and over again, will it become familiar to you?
4: Yes.
3: And if you were trading suffering for freedom, pain for joy, and you kept creating those emotions, it would get easier for you to feel that way. Yes or no?
4: Yes.
3: And if how you think and how you feel creates your state of being, when you got up from your meditation and you were able to maintain that modified state of mind and body your entire day, get ready. Because something unusual is going to happen in your life. It's the law. And it will come in a way that you have never anticipated or expected. Because if you can anticipate it, predict it, or expect it, it's nothing new. It's the unknown. And when the experience comes and surprises you, and you feel the energy and the emotion from that experience, it's going to inspire you to want to create again. Yes or no?
4: Yes.
3: And you will look back at your entire past when that experience falls out of the sky. And you won't want to change one thing in your past because it brought you to the present moment. And that's the moment the past no longer exists. How many people understand? They did an experiment where they took a group of healers and expert prayers and
1: Yes, sir.
0: Mm-hmm, mm-hmm.
1: Y'all hear that wisdom.
0: So what do you think about that?
1: Well, I'm on the same page. I'm on the same page as I was with the first part of the video that we played. I do think that the future presence, right, is a place that you would want to place yourself mentally, because if you place yourself there, you decide where you place yourself. So the choice that you get to write your history in advance is a result of your mental habits, like where you place yourself mentally. Talk about past, present, future. Where do you place yourself mentally? And that's my biggest takeaway.
0: Where you place yourself mentally and having a clear intention of what that person does, how they speak, how they walk, right? What are their behaviors? That's the other part of it, right? Is walking it out. You know what I mean? Because really, there's, you know, people can get caught up in fantasizing, you know? And here's my thing about it. Here's what I think. I think if you're fantasizing, romanticizing, or assuming, either way, you're adding to your subconscious. So what is it? Or imagining, you know? It's all a part of that process that he said, you know, in the front of the temporal lobe, right? Or part itself, the frontal lobe, that creates, that sends these signals to all these other aspects in your brain that create that intention, right? So, you know, people say, oh, that's, you know, it imagining is not daydreaming. And it's like, I think it's like, what's the difference, bro? You could daydream yourself into a whole new reality, bro. Mm. Depending on how emotionally charged it is.
1: Mm.
0: You know what I'm saying? Like, if you daydreaming and it's giving you, and you're feeling good about that, then you, look, you better, yo, man, you keep doing that. You're going to see what happens. Right?
1: Mm-hmm.
0: I mean, you know.
1: Daydreaming, yeah. Daydreaming is something I used to do a lot more.
0: Yeah.
1: When I was a child.
0: Yeah.
1: And yeah, even now sometimes I think I have certain memories of the past where I'm actually, it's a memory of a daydream.
0: Damn. So it's like, okay.
1: So it's still positive, you know?
0: It's like still positive.
1: It's very sunshine and like good feeling.
0: Yeah.
1: Yeah. And it's so interesting how, you know, the most of our, half of our memories are not even based on the truth anyway.
0: Yeah.
1: They're based on our emotions or how we wanted something to go or how we thought something went.
0: Yeah. That's the ill science too.
1: That's ill. It's
0: right?
1: Fuck.
0: How, like, we, you know, you things didn't actually happen the way that we perceived them to happen.
1: Uh-huh.
0: You know? So... but well, you know, when you get it further into Dispenza and his teachings, he starts to go into the alignment of, or the activation of our energy centers, and when you're able to hold that feeling of appreciation and gratitude in your heart center, you know, he says, you know, you'd be surprised what you'll see next in your reality, 'cause eventually something great is going to take place.
1: Mm.
0: Right? And so, yeah, it's like, how do you, you got to get into the place of already how is a person going to feel when they have that thing which they're trying to bring into existence?
1: Mm.
0: Right? You have to be there. You got to be there thoughtfully and emotionally before it comes physically. Which makes sense, right?
1: It does. It does. You gotta your body's gonna follow your mind.
0: When a man plants that seed in a woman, you know what I'm saying? He has that thought, and that thought is backed by an emotional and electric charge, right? Which travels what? Up his spine, down his spine. Or from the brain down the spine into the up the hole into the sac, right? Mm. The process of that, right? That's literally an emotional charge. Like when you're having sex with your partner, and you think that's why it's like you when you think, oh, I'm gonna have a son. You know what I'm saying?
1: Mm.
0: You can literally have the son.
1: Mm.
0: I know brothers who got that. I know guys who got that. Like 6-7 boys. You think that's a coincidence? Nah, man. He had that thought. That determined idea. Right? So hold the idea. You know, sexual energy is so powerful. I always talk about this, right? Because that like those lower, that lower chakra area is very powerful.
1: It is.
0: It's very powerful.
1: It's like a boombox.
0: You know what I'm saying? So
1: it's like an energy bank.
0: That's why, yeah, bro. You know, you ever see like some of them sex addicts and shit, bro. You know what I mean? So they can't help themselves.
1: Yeah,
0: because their shit's out of alignment. You know. So, but yeah, man, sex can be used for manifestation, 1,000%, bro.
1: Mm-hmm.
0: That's what these niggas be doing behind closed doors. You know what I mean?
1: They be using sex. Some of them are really wicked with it.
0: You know what I mean? To conjure up that energy, you know what I mean? But yeah, bro, it's like, so yeah, man, I like Dispenza. He breaks it down in a scientific way that is, you know, very simple and easy to digest. You feel me?
1: So from your research so far, is there anyone else you could recommend that is on the same tip as Dispenza here?
0: Oh man, there's lots of dudes.
1: Give the people some names.
0: Fuck, I mean Wayne Dyer, Joe Dispenza, Dr. Joseph Murphy. That's the Power of the Subconscious Mind book. Master Key System, Charles Hennell. We got Jose Silva. And the whole Silva method. That's another way to get into the unprogramming and programming. And yeah, there's a lot of techniques.
1: Eckhart Tolle.
0: I haven't really studied him, so I've heard about him, but I haven't really studied him.
1: Okay.
0: There's a lot of techniques out there to do, right? I think really what really matters is what feels natural to you and your subconscious mind. You know what feels natural for you. You know, I recently have been like looking at writing letters to my unconscious, you know. Writing letters and reading letters, you know what I'm saying? Because when you really think about it, these are like kind of the first ways in which we're starting to really develop our unconscious mind. You know, or at least developing the thought patterns to send to the unconscious, you know. And I think about how much chronic I smoked when I was a kid, and how that changed my brain frame. You know what I'm saying?
1: Mm-hmm, for sure.
0: And it's like such a deep thinker. I had a lot of emotional charges with these thoughts. You know what I'm saying?
1: Yeah.
0: And then I just allowed them to go, you know, unchecked.
1: Yeah.
0: So it's almost even good for me to just smoke a little bit of dro now as a grown man and relook at those thoughts and change them. Right?
1: Mm-hmm. Yeah, it's interesting how it kind of brings up a lot of thoughts right under the surface.
0: Yeah.
1: When you use that medicine.
0: I love meditating on it too, bro. It feels so like you want to talk about, you know, you want to tap into, we were talking about this before in the car, right? You want to tap into your magnetic field. Yeah, bro, like all those, like blaze and really meditate.
1: Yeah, that's sure.
0: And feel your body, like you feel your body energy. Early. Take off early.
1: Yeah, sometimes it take me let's say it take me 9 minutes to take off, like when I'm meditating. Right, really take off. After a meeting with the Mary Jane, with Mrs. Mary Jane, I'd get there in a few, under 15 breaths.
0: Yeah. Oh yes. But depending on what type of breaths you're using too.
1: Like, yeah.
0: Yeah.
1: You're gonna start the shapes and and you can start sinking in
0: the colors.
1: Yeah.
0: Third eye.
1: And the sensations, you can start sinking in and really just be.
0: Be.
1: Be.
0: And here's the thing too, right? Is that, you know, in the Supernatural book, right, he explains that, you know, the pineal, or the third eye, which is different from the pineal, from something that I've seen. But let's just say the third eye is actually in the back of the head. Above like your tongue, going in the back of your head. You know what I'm saying? And so if you focus it in the back, I don't know, for me, I feel like I can feel it in the back.
1: Yeah. Oh yeah, that's where the gland is.
0: That's where the gland
1: is,
0: right?
1: Yeah, anatomically, yeah, that's where it is.
0: Yeah.
1: It's just it's represented in culture as in the front, but that's cuz the projection of it.
0: Yeah.
1: Right? If you project that light, they put that eye there.
0: Yeah.
1: You know what I mean? But it is on it. It is in the head. It's like in the center.
0: Right? So that's where the for me, I'm finding like, you know, even with the energies, right, is like, okay, my solar plex, instead of focusing it in the front, it's like focusing in the back. And I can push this energy out. I can push it out. You know what I mean? This, you know, and that's the thing about this, you know, is a knowledge of self. God is like examining and studying myself and studying my body and being like, yo, here it is. You know? And I can promise this though. If a person, I'm talking to you, the listener, if you have a determined idea, concentrate on that idea the whole fucking day. Concentrate on it. Concentrate on it. Straight up concentrate on it. Don't concentrate on it like you need it. Concentrate on it because it is you. You know what I mean? Fuck the as if. It is. Concentrate on it. Concentrate on how it makes you feel, and walk with that feeling. Eventually, your reality is gonna change. That's for sure, man. That is 1000% facts. That is, bro. That is
3: facts.
0: That's facts, God. That is facts.
1: And if you doubt it, try it, motherfucker.
0: You know what I'm saying?
1: You doubt it, try it.
0: You know what I'm saying?
1: And then come back.
0: You know what I'm saying? Because, yeah, you got to walk it like I talk it. Walk it like I talk it.
1: Woo!
0: Walk it like I talk it.
1: Hey!
0: Walk it like I talk it.
1: Brr.
0: You know what I'm saying, nigga? That's the truth right there. Walk it like I talk it, God.
1: Yeah, just like we saying about movies. These songs don't come from nowhere.
0: You know what I'm saying, God?
1: These sayings don't come from nowhere.
0: You know
1: man.
0: What I'm saying, God?
1: Yes, sir, man. With that being said, G...
0: We out?
1: Yeah, we out.
0: Yo, man, it's been a beautiful night, Van City. Stay with that victory state of mind, man. We love y'all, man.
1: Yes,
0: it's
1: sir.
0: Your big brother, Hard Body Dreams, man.
1: It's your bro, King Wise.
0: Yo, we love
1: y'all. And we going to exit out with this Sunrise from the East.
0: Let's go,
1: baby. Rhythm 7.
0: Peace to the God. Ha. Yeah. You know, it's all about that time. Time's in the mind. Mind this time and space.

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I'm composed of the sun. My outer garments threaded from stardust. Complexion of what they checking at Starbucks. My inner armaments composed of God stuff. Off top structures like Fort Knox. 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The gold you hold in that encasement emits like a fragrance, bathing the body in light. My bioluminescence, I'm fireproof, my blessings is contagious. The ancient aura can shapeshift whoever that occupies the same space with. My aura's minted, the morphogenetic morphs when entered. If I said it, of course I meant it. My aura's minted, even a fork I bent it with the force presented. When I talk, I'm bringing forth the thought I dreamt it. Then flinged it off like a horse with sense in danger. Hanging on by a thread like a hanger. Surrounded by orbs, defenses, designed for divine interventions. I spit dark, tip sharp like swords I fence with. My ancient aura is minted, 24K invented.

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0: Hey, what's up? 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

0: stop beating, I'll go back in time. 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
1: To me, it ain't no love out there, you know what I'm saying? 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
4: A lot of things are getting worse, and they will get worse, you know, even more. So it's more or less a thing where I just see people, a lot of people are just caught up in the wrong things, you know. And when it's time for this physical plane to end, a lot of people won't, as I believe, you know, make it to heaven, you know what I'm saying? And hopefully, God willing, I will, you know. But all I can say is that I'm going to work hard, just like all the people that surround me and just anybody out here who's of positivity, just to work and spread this, you know, because positive overcomes negative.
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0: future. 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None of that. It's gonna be a lot of hard times, but
1: negative will suffer horrendous death.
0: A horrendous death.
1: You know what I'm saying? Dragged across endless plains on its face.
0: And the righteousness will rule
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Yesterday. The future was tomorrow. Tomorrow. 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It's a reflection of the past. Anyway, now this is Futura. Prophesies the future. What's up, Chris?

0: A lot of heads are like trying to, you know, it almost seems like taxis in New York trying to get to a red light. Everybody's trying to be creative at the same time, and it could be a little confusing and whatnot, but I think they have power in their hands because they can create, you know, and that's the beauty about like being in the dumps and whatnot. You know, you can just like look up and see the light and make your own light, you know.
1: Yo, I don't die. What's up? This is Mos Def. 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You know what I'm saying? It's a lot of bad things going on, a lot of nonsense and strife in the world. But you know, I believe that, you know, you gotta tear old things down before you can set new things up. 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You know what I'm saying?
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Oh, la, la, la.

0: This is Bird Note. The birds' voices declare, in no uncertain terms, that autumn is once again upon us. In the golden sunlight of an October morning, a Lincoln sparrow sings energetically from a hedgerow. And soon, a fox sparrow chimes in. Both nested at higher latitudes or well up in the mountains last summer, but will spend September to May at lower latitudes or elevation. In October, massive movements of birds take place across the continent. The exodus of summer visitors to the tropics has given way to a surge from the north. The brambles twitch with sparrows. Blackbirds flock by the thousands. Bays and lakes sparkle with water birds, loons, grebes, dabbling and diving ducks. Many of them nested well to the north on tundra ponds. The sandpipers called dunlins now swarm south to winter along both coasts by the many thousands. Close behind are the predators, northern nesting merlins, peregrines, and sharp-shinned hawks, following south their winged prey. For Bird Note, I'm Michael Stein. Bird Note gives you the sounds of birds every day, and you can get the sights as well when you follow us on Instagram at Bird Note Radio.
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there. Welcome. Come on in to Girly So Groovy, the only show dedicated to the women who rock and you, the listener who loves them. We are a show where the music always speaks for itself. I'm your host, Trevor Klendert, bringing you two full hours of phenomenal, fabulous, fantastic female-fronted radio week after week. We have an incredible two-hour mixtape for you this week. Coming up in the first hour alone, I've got music from Broken Social Scene, Hannah Georges, Phoebe Bridgers, Maggie Rogers. Music on the way from St. Vincent, Soccer Mommy, Hop Along. But we are going to kick off the entire 2 hours this week with a band that has made their Girly So Groovy radio debut earlier this year with their second album, No Need to Be Lonely. Glady made their Girly So Groovy radio debut. Now, Glady is an indie rock band from Philadelphia whose introspective guitar pop carries undertones of 1990s indie and lo-fi alternative rock. Here they are, kids. Glady right now here on Girly So Groovy.

Heading back to 1993, that is the memorable indie alternative dream rock outfit, Belly, based out of Boston, formed by vocalist and guitarist Tanya Donnelly. That is the band Belly with their song Feed the Tree. That's from their 1993 album Star. You know, I've been thinking a lot about Tanya Donnelly as of late. Belly is still continuing after all these years, but here at Girly So Groovy, we send Tanya Donnelly nothing but love. She recently posted that she needed to take a step back and focus on her own mental health. And in an industry as grueling as the music industry, the fact that Tanya Donnelly and Belly are still in existence since the early 1990s, that means you need some level of self-care and self, what's the word I'm even looking for? Preserving yourself for the long haul. So thinking a lot about Tanya Donnelly, sending her nothing but love right now. In the middle, it is music from the Philadelphia band Hop Along, a band whose punk-injected literate indie rock is led by a vocalist and songwriter, Francis Quinlan. From their sophomore album, Bark Your Head Off, Dog, we heard the song How Simple. And then kicking off the entire 2 hours, it is the second of two Philadelphia bands this week on Girly So Groovy. It is new music from Gladi. The band's new second album is called No Need to Be Lonely. It was released earlier this year, back in March. We heard the song Talk Past Each Other. Now, I've got to tell you, if you are a fan of bands like Hop Along or Boy Genius, Lucy Dacus, Waxahachie, Snowcaps, you will find something that you are going to absolutely adore in the alternative guitar rock of Gladi. Okay, speaking of new music, this is an artist that I am excited to share with you. Asher White is a singer-songwriter, multi-instrumentalist, and producer who is making a name for herself as a prolific self-recordist. Well, on her latest album, Love Aggregates, Asher White offers 11 disarming, sweetly psychedelic songs, all informed by heartbreak. So up next, it is new music from Asher White, making her Girly So Groovy radio debut.

Redefining Radio, this is Girly So Groovy, the only show dedicated to the women who rock and to you, the listener who loves them. Music right there from the one-woman project known as Soccer Mummy, fronted by Sophie Allison, better known as Soccer Mummy, a Nashville-based indie rock, lo-fi, bedroom pop singer, songwriter. We heard the song Darkness Forever. That comes from Soccer Mummy's 2022 album, Sometimes Forever. In the Middle, that is music from the acclaimed project of musical polymath Annie Clark, better known as Saint Vincent to you and me. Year of the Tiger is the name of the song. That is from Saint Vincent's 2011 album, Strange Mercy. And then, of course, kicking off the set, it is brand new music here on Girly So Groovy from an artist making her Girly So Groovy radio debut, Asher White. The new album is called Love Aggregates, released just last month. We heard the opening track, Reverie for Work. Again, Asher White is her name. Lots more music to get to coming up in the next 30 minutes on the program. I've got music on the way from Maggie Rogers, Hannah Georgia Stars, Broken Social Scene. But up next, listen, yes, Phoebe Bridgers has a new album out. What is that new album doing? It's just making me remember how much I loved her last album, Punisher. So don't punish me. It's not new music from Phoebe Bridgers up next, but it's some great music from Phoebe Bridgers up next here on Girly So Groovy.

0: Maggie Rogers, right there, the folk and dance music influence singer songwriter. Maggie Rogers, On and Off is the song that comes from Maggie Rogers' album, Heard It in a Past Life. In the middle, it is music from an artist that I've been thrilled to share with you here on the program. It was back in 2022 that I fell in love with New York-based synth pop artist Grace Ives, whose debut album, Janky Star, explored both the profound and the everyday. While 4 years later, Grace Ives continues to deliver the same but amped up on her latest sophomore album, Girlfriend. The album was released back in March. We have featured it a few times here on the show with absolute glee. This time around, we heard the song Trouble. Now, Grace Ives is heading out on tour as the opening act to Grace Abrams, and for tour dates, I would suggest looking at graceivesforyou.com. And then starting the set off, it is music from Los Angeles indie folk rock artist Phoebe Bridgers. From her album Punisher, we heard the song I See You. Okay, right now, it is time for music from an incredible Toronto band. On their first album in nearly 9 years, the Toronto indie rock collective Broken Social Scene returned with a new album that highlights the sense of community and connection that has always been the best part of the band. Broken Social Scene, right now here on Girly So Groovy.
1: Hey, folks.

Music right there from the band Stars. The song is called Pretenders. That's from the band's most recent album, from Capitol Hill. Amy Milan, frontwoman to the band Stars, says that that particular song is her love letter to both a young Amy Milan in 2000 and a young band of Stars. And it makes her look back on the time when she was just a kid joining up with Stars, not knowing what was to come. And again, Pretenders, a love letter to herself and to the band that she is part of, Stars. In the middle, it is award-winning indie rock artist Hannah Georges. Her song Home, that comes from her most recent album, I'd Be Lying If I Said I Didn't Care. And then kicking off the set, it is new music from Broken Social Scene. The newest album is called Remember the Humans. We heard the song Only the Good I Keep. Broken Social Scene, Metric, and Stars are wrapping up their trio tour. All the Feelings Tour is what it's called, with final dates coming up in early October in London, Ottawa, and Laval, Quebec. Okay, so this is it. We are wrapping up the first hour, but listen, honey, we have got so much more music coming up in the second hour. Before we do that, I just want to remind you that if you ever miss an episode of Girly So Groovy, if you ever would like to listen again, you can do that absolutely for free. 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Okay, before we totally cannonball into the second hour, let's wrap up the first hour with a voice that I believe is making her Girly So Groovy radio debut. It is Saskatoon, Saskatchewan indie folk country rock artist Ellen Froese. And I hope I'm pronouncing that last name correctly. Ellen Froese, F-R-O-E-S-E. Her newest album is called Solitary Song. Let's listen to the title track and opening track from Ellen Froese. Solitary Song here on Girly So Groovy.

You know what I'm going to say. Welcome to the second hour of Girly So Groovy, the only show dedicated to the women who rock and to you, the listener who loves them. I'm your host, Trevor Klendert, bringing you two full hours of fabulous female-fronted radio. In this side two of a mixtape that we call Girly So Groovy, I am going to be bringing you music from Jill Scott, Tanika Charles, Tank and the Bangas. New music coming up from Alila Diane, Chrissy Cochran, Wise Blood, Aura Coggin, Haley Hendricks, Broadcast, Blonde Redhead. But we are going to kick off the entire 2 hours with music from the exciting indie pop trio Railcard. Their self-titled album that they released back in February is an introduction to the band for the fact that the album is actually a collection of Railcard's first two EPs. The sound is definitely firmly indie pop, full of warm arrangements, sweetly sung vocals, soft melodies, hints of chamber pop, girl group inspirations, and stereo-lavish post-rock. So we featured the band a few times here on the show. If you're a fan of acts like Belle and Sebastian, Faith Healer, Camera Obscura, She and Him, you will find something to absolutely love in Railcard. Here they are right now, kicking off the second hour of Girly So Groovy.

making space for Birmingham, England's highly acclaimed retro futurist rock act Broadcast with their song Black Cat. That comes from the band's album Tender Buttons. In the middle, it is music from New York City experimental trio Blonde Redhead. Now, this is a band that knows how to create mystery to the music that they make. It's bittersweet pop, united by darkly romantic cinematic soundscapes. We heard the song Falling Man. That is from the band's album Misery is a Butterfly. And then, of course, kicking off the second hour, it is music from Railcard. The pop trio Railcard released self-titled release back in February. We heard the song Born in 62. Now, that release in February, essentially, it was just a re-release of two of their EPs in one album format. Well, actually, just the last couple of days, Railcard has now released what you could argue is their full debut album. I cannot remember the title off the top of my head. Take a Time to Step Aside, Taking a Step Outside. You know what? It doesn't matter, because what I'm going to do is seek it out for us and share it on future episodes of Girly So Groovy. Okay, let's keep things going. What do we have up next for us? Well, what do we have? Oh, I know what we have up next. Just the incredible voice and musicianship of indie folk rock artist Haley Hendricks, right now here on Girly So Groovy.

Celebrating voices that deserve to be heard, this is Girly So Groovy, the only show dedicated to the women who rock and to you, the listener who loves them. Music right there from the one-woman band known as Wise Blood, the solo project of songwriter Natalie Meering. We heard the song Grapevine. That comes from Wise Blood's album And In the Darkness, Hearts Aglow. In the middle, it is new music from Aura Coggan. Aura Coggan. C-O-G-A-N. It took 10 albums, but Vancouver Island artist Aura Coggan is finally making her Girly So Groovy radio debut this year. She is best known for mixing her haunted folk with dreamy psychedelic rock and smoky hints of dark vintage country. The new album, Hard Hearted Woman, was released earlier this year in March. Now, I have to say, this is an artist definitely worth checking out, especially if you are a fan of Beth Orton, Karen Elson, Lana Del Rey, Widow's Peak, Wise Blood, Cocteau Twins, Jane Sibbery. There is just a beautiful dreaminess to the folk rock that Aura Coggan makes. And then, of course, speaking of beautiful, dreamy folk rock, we started the set off with music from Portland, Oregon-based singer-songwriter Haley Hendricks. Now, this is a folk singer that is definitely making a reputation for her intricate acoustic guitar playing in those introspective lyrics. Her latest album, Seed of a Seed, is a gorgeous sophomore album. We heard the song Foxglove from Haley Hendricks. Okay, looking at the clock, we've got time for 30 more minutes here on Girly So Groovy. Coming up in the next half hour, I've got music, new music on the way from folk artist Alila Diane, Windsor from Windsor, Ontario's Chrissy Cochran coming up, Tank and the Bangas, Tanika Charles, Jill Scott as well. Again, this is all what I'm trying to cram into the last half hour here on the show. But coming up next, a voice that has not got some Girly So Groovy radio love in a little bit of time. I am talking about indie pop singer-songwriter Jessie Baylin up next here on Girly So Groovy.

0: Music made in the City of Roses, Windsor, Ontario's very own Chrissy Cochran. Her latest EP is called Fire Sign. We heard the song Meet Me at Malden. Now, Chrissy Cochran is getting ready to launch the Fire Sign vinyl release show. For our listeners in the Windsor and Detroit listening area, you can catch that show October 9th at Meteor in Windsor. In the middle, it is music from our second of two Portland, Oregon musicians on this week's episode of Girly So Groovy. First, we had Haley Hendericks, now Alila Diane. Alila Diane is a Portland-based artist who grew up amongst winding rivers and golden hillsides, listening to her mom and dad harmonize bluegrass songs in the kitchen. Well, with an upbringing like that, it absolutely has wound its way through all of Alila Diane's music, especially on her latest album, Who's Keeping Time. We heard the song In My Own Time from Alila Diane, and then we started the set off with music from indie pop singer-songwriter Jessie Baylin from her 2011 or 2012 album, Little Spark. We heard the track I Feel That Too. I feel like all three of those songs are just kind of like floating on a breeze as you listen to the gorgeous folk that each of them make. Okay, let's keep things moving right now. Speaking of gorgeous songwriting, Toronto R&B soul artist Tanika Charles up next here on Girly So Groovy.
1: I'm

0: ain't knocking, that mean you want me to leave right now? The closure start today?
1: This is Listener Supported Radio, and this is Girly So Groovy, the only show dedicated to the women who rock, and to you, the listener who loves them. I'm your host, Trevor Klundert. Music right there from the incredible R&B artist Jill Scott with her song Closure. That's from her album Woman. Now, can I say, whenever I hear that song, I am simply left with just the desire to have a Jill Scott cookbook. Pepper Jack grits, strawberry waffles with agave syrup. Yes, honey, please. I am ready for that Jill Scott cookbook any day. I know the song is supposed to be all about like saying goodbye to a lover and putting closure in there. I'm just left hungry. All right, so enough about that. How about we talk about what was in the middle? It was the award-winning New Orleans soul-rooted band Tank and the Bangas. It was back in the spring when they returned with a new affirmational, self-empowering album called The Last Balloon. We heard the song, Is It Over? I thought that was a fun play. Tank and the Bangas asking, is it over? Jill Scott giving a declarative statement of closure. But we did kick off the set with Tanika Charles, Toronto R&B artist, from her latest album. The album is Reasons to Stay. We heard the song Win, the closing track, actually, to Tanika Charles' album. Well, friends, speaking of closure, dare I even say it, but we are at the end of this episode, so I am bringing us closure to the full 2 hours. But I want you to know that just because the episode's coming to an end, it doesn't mean that I'm not going to be already dreaming and scheming up next week's episode. Would you like to have some input into what goes into next week's episode? Well, you can. All you need to do is check us out on our social media channels. We're on Facebook at Girly So Groovy. That's Girly and Groovy, ending with an IE. We are also on Instagram. That one's maybe a little easier. GSG Radio is where you can find us there. Now, with both of those social media outputs, you can message me any requests you have for the show. I'm always curious to know which bands or musicians do you think are just not getting enough Girly So Groovy radio love. If you're a listener to the program, you get the vibe of the show. Remember, we genre hop. We don't pigeonhole ourselves. So please message me a request that you would like to hear on the program. In addition to being able to message me with those social media posts, you will find that I do post I post the playlist in print week after week, provide links to the bands and musicians featured, as well as links to the Mixcloud listening page. Now, Mixcloud, what is that, you say? Maybe you're on Mixcloud right now listening. Maybe you've heard me talk about Mixcloud 1,000 times over, but this is the website where you can find Girly So Groovy at any time of the day or night. If you ever miss an episode of Girly So Groovy, if you ever just want to listen again to an episode, you can do that on the website, mixcloud.com/girlysogroovy, girly and groovy, both ending with an IE. If you are one of the over 3,000 people following our Girly So Groovy page on Mixcloud and listening to the program week after week, a huge thank you to you. I always think about our radio audience, but I forget about that online audience as well. Regardless of how you listen, I cannot say it enough. As a music lover myself, I know that between the radio and the internet, you have literally millions of options of things you can be listening to. So the fact that you found your way through the entire universe of listening items to this little show, my heart just grows thinking about it. So thank you, thank you, thank you. This show is nothing without you, the listener. This show would also be nothing without the syndicated stations, the stations that have picked up Girly So Groovy in syndication for 25 years now. Yes, Girly So Groovy celebrated a 25th anniversary on July 16th this past summer. We have been airing for 25 years now in the Windsor and Detroit listening area on our mothership station, CJAM 99.1 FM. And since then, we are syndicated across Canada, coast to coast, and down south into the United States. And the fact that these not-for-profit radio stations, whether they're campus or community-centered radio stations, the fact that these stations are making time in their already busy schedules to include Girly So Groovy and to help amplify voices and celebrate our mandate of making room for voices that often are marginalized on mainstream radio. That means so much to me. And if it means something to you, I just want to remind you that we are coming into that fall fundraiser season. So all of these stations, this station you're listening to right now is most likely a not-for-profit station. Simply go to their website. Every not-for-profit station will most likely have a donate button that you can hit, and then that is a great way to show your thanks and appreciation for this station carrying Girly So Groovy. So thanks to you, the listener. Thanks to you, the stations that have picked us up. Again, this would be nothing without an audience. So thank you, thank you, thank you, thank you. I can't say it enough. Okay, we need to wrap up this full 2 hours. So how about we do it with the Haitian-Canadian Montreal artist, Gayonce. This is an artist who puts so much energy and fun into the electronic music that she makes. We're going to go back to her album, Masquerade. And we're going to close out this episode with her song, Moon Rising, 10 years. All right, it is Gayonce this week here on Girly So Groovy. Thanks for tuning in.

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1: This is Bird Note. During a rainstorm, you're more likely to see birds perched and hunkered down than flying around. Most birds are mostly waterproof. Their feathers, combined with oil from preen glands, keep them pretty watertight. So, why do birds avoid flying during rainstorms? It's not just about getting wet. It may have more to do with the air than the water. Storms alter the medium in which flight takes place, the air itself. Rainstorms tend to occur when atmospheric pressure is low. Air in a low pressure system is less dense, but it's dense air that gives birds the aerodynamic lift they need to take wing. Falling rain and high humidity also add lots of water molecules to the air. That water takes up space in the air, making it even less dense. So rather than fly, many birds perch and conserve energy during a storm. They sit it out under the cover of a tree or perch on a fence wire facing into the wind, reducing their air resistance and limiting the loss of precious body heat. But when the storm passes, birds once again take to the skies. For Bird Note, I'm Mary McCann. Bird Note's newsletter delivers the wonder and joy of birds directly to your inbox. Sign up at birdnote.org to get a weekly preview of our shows, stories, photos, and more.
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Welcome to Jam Live, the show featuring live music recorded in Yukon communities and beyond. This program is presented by Junction Arts and Music and IMRP Sync. We're excited to introduce two outstanding musicians from the Kootenay region of British Columbia, Paris Pick and Damien Alblas. Paris and Damien are not only musical partners, but also a couple. They met in 2022 while studying at the Music and Technology Program at Selkirk College in Nelson, BC. Both entered the program as guitarists and completed their studies together. Since graduating, they've built unique careers, performing solo and with their own bands, but they also love sharing the same stage. Paris Pick has earned the nickname the Yacht Pop Princess, thanks to her unique blend of alternative yacht pop and rock. If you're wondering what yacht pop is, think of the smooth West Coast sound of the late 70s and early 80s. Artists like Hall & Oates, The Eagles, and Toto. Paris's music career began more than 10 years ago in Whitehorse, Yukon. Since then, she has toured across Canada and internationally. With her unmistakable voice, bold sense of fashion, and songs about life, love, growth, and heartbreak, she's created a sound that's entirely her own. Over the years, she's shared the stage with Canadian artists including Yukon Blonde, Apollo Suns, Brass Camel, Jennifer Castle, and Wax Mannequin. Paris has released 3 full-length albums, and she's now looking to expand her international touring, with Japan at the top of her wish list. We wish her every success as she continues her musical journey. Damien Alblas describes his music as psychedelic indie folk rock. His songwriting is inspired by artists like Bob Dylan, The Beatles, Tom Petty, Fleetwood Mac, and Pink Floyd. The result is a sound that blends folk influences with the energy of 70s rock and roll, topped off with the showmanship of the 80s. For more than a decade, Damien has been performing for audiences across Western Canada. Along the way, he's opened for artists including Trooper, Econoline Crush, Doug and the Slugs, and Valdi. He's currently recording his debut album, which is expected to be released in 2026. Like many independent musicians, Paris and Damien balance their passion for music with day jobs. Paris works as a cook at a highway maintenance camp, while Damien is a wildland firefighter. In June of 2026, Paris Pick and Damien Alblas performed at the Village Bakery in Haines Junction, Yukon. In the first set, Paris is taking the lead, joined by Damien Alblas on electric guitar and vocals, Adam Cripps on bass, and Lee Campesi on drums. Let's listen to their performance.

was a little song by Jonah Barr, an amazing Yukon artist and artist advocate. We're going to try and ease you into this night of music as good as we can, because it's going to get rocking. My name is Paris Pick. I used to live in Whitehorse for quite a long time. Like, I hitchhiked to Whitehorse when I was 18, and I stayed till I was 28. And that just flew by. And now I live in the Kootenays, and that's where I met my partner Damien here in music school, and it's his first Yukon summer, so yeah. And our friend Lee here is from Nelson, and we met in Whitehorse a long time ago, and then Adam here is just Whitehorse's very own. He's been here forever. And we're just going to play some songs of mine, some original music, so hopefully you're into that. And you just keep eating your chicken and having a good time.

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1: This is a yacht song.
2: 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I'm gonna do Let Me In and then just ease it in.

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It's called Third Time's a Charm.

0: Well, I'm having fun if you are.
1: Yeah.
0: All right. This is, I always tell people this is like my yachtiest tune. Really into like that 70s yacht rock, but this is really inspired by that. It's called Get My Baby Back.

This is Jam Live, and you've been listening to Paris Pick and Friends, recorded live at the Village Bakery in Haines Junction, Yukon. We're back now for the second set. This time, Damien Albliss takes the spotlight with a collection of original songs. He's joined by Paris Pick on bass and Lee Campesi on drums. Yeah.

0: Thank you so much. This next tune is a tune I wrote actually after a long hiatus of not songwriting. I didn't write a song for about two or three years, and this was the first tune that came out of it. It came after a winter of insecurity. And this is called Chasing Time. And I haven't done it for a while, but Lee just loves playing it so much, so we're going to do it for Lee.
1: And Ferris.

Thank you so much. Well, for those of you who don't know, like I said before, my name is Damien Elbus. The band name is Damien Elbus. And I've just released my second single ever, and we're going to play that for you right now. I had the I had the great opportunity about two years ago to go into the studio with these two lovely musicians, Paris Pick on the bass and Lee Campesi on the drums, and we laid out an album. It's taken me a bit longer to finish, as all albums do, but when it comes out, it's going to be great. Anyways, this second single is a song I wrote when I was 17 years old and acoustic guitar, but it didn't see the light of day until recently. It got released in March. And this is that song. This is called Just a Machine.

Thank you so much. This is a song I wrote a few years back. This tune's called Photo Day.

0: Just want to say a big thank you, Village Bakery, for watching us and supporting original live music. Yeah. Love you guys. Thank you.
1: Yeah.
0: This is my first Village Bakery.
2: Awesome.
0: All right, this next tune is called Silent Lover.

0: This is Jam Live, and you've been listening to Paris Pick and Damian Alblas performing at the Village Bakery's outdoor stage in Haines Junction, Yukon, in June of 2026. Our team is Charlie Morgan, Dieter Gade, and I, R.P. 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Just go to the Jam Live section. We also posted a couple of videos of Paris Pick and Damian Alblas rocking the Village Bakery. Check it out. Till next time.
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1: Hey, folks. Welcome to Jazz Boulevard. I'm Moss Taylor. 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Well, coming up on this week, we're going to get to some new releases from singer and trumpet player Benny Benack III. Also, a big band recording from the Airmen of Note. We'll get to some music from singer Katie Giorgi and the all-female group Artemis. So hope you can stay for the whole show. We'll start it this week with music out of Toronto from guitarist Michael Occhipinti, working with singer Denzel Sinclair from the album The Universe of John Lennon. This is Girl.

You're listening to Jazz Boulevard. I'm Moz Taylor. The debut album from the all-female group Artemis off of Blue Note Records. From their self-titled album, we heard The Sidewinder. And that group is led by pianist Rini Rosnes and includes clarinetist Annette Cohen, tenor saxophonist Melissa Aldana, trumpet player Ingrid Jensen, bassist Noriko Ueda, and drummer Allison Miller. Music recorded at the now-defunct Cellar Jazz Club in Vancouver in 2012. Before that, the group The Nightcrawlers, from their self-titled Volume 3 album, we heard a track from the guitarist Dave Sekula called Grey Matter, and that set included Corey Weeds on the alto, Steve Caldestad on the tenor, Chris Gestrin on the B3, and drummer Jessica Hill. And the set started with music from guitarist Michael Occhipinti and his group Shine On. From their album The Universe of John Lennon, we heard Girl, with vocalist Denzel Sinclair, and a track that featured trumpet player Kevin Turcutt. But we'll keep it going with some music from bassist Kyle Eastwood from his album Songs from the Chateau. This is Tonic.

neighborhood. Mm-mm. You're listening to Jazz Boulevard. I'm Moz Taylor. Music out of Calgary, Alberta, from singer Katie Giorgi, off of her album, Hello, How Are You? We heard They Say It's Spring, and that date saw her working with pianist Anthony D'Alessandro, bassist Thomas Hainbook, and drummer Jacob Watuski. Music out in January of 2017 before that, off Cellar Live Records, from pianist Noah Haidu, from his album, Infinite Distances, we heard Momentum, a track that featured Sherelle Cassidy on the alto sax. And the set started with music from bassist Kyle Eastwood from the album Songs from the Chateau. We heard Tonic, a track featuring tenor saxophonist Graham Blevins.

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7: This is Bird Note. The birds' voices declare, in no uncertain terms, that autumn is once again upon us. In the golden sunlight of an October morning, a Lincoln sparrow sings energetically from a hedgerow. And soon, a fox sparrow chimes in. Both nested at higher latitudes or well up in the mountains last summer, but will spend September to May at lower latitudes or elevation. In October, massive movements of birds take place across the continent. The exodus of summer visitors to the tropics has given way to a surge from the north. The brambles twitch with sparrows. Blackbirds flock by the thousands. Bays and lakes sparkle with water birds. Loons, grebes, dabbling and diving ducks. Many of them nested well to the north on tundra ponds. The sandpipers called dunlins now swarm south to winter along both coasts by the many thousands. Close behind are the predators, northern nesting merlins, peregrines, and sharp-shinned hawks, following south their winged prey. For Bird Note, I'm Michael Stein. Bird Note gives you the sounds of birds every day, and you can get the sights as well when you follow us on Instagram at Bird Note Radio.
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11: It is only through a change in human consciousness that the world will be transformed. The personal and the planetary are connected. As we expand our awareness of mind, body, psyche, and spirit, and bring that awareness actively into the world, so also will the world be changed. This is our quest as we explore new dimensions.

0: At a time when division shapes so much of our shared life, the call to bridge what separates us has never been more essential. Across differences of race, history, and identity, we're invited into deeper listening, courageous truth-telling, and a more compassionate understanding of one another. In this program, we speak with Dr. Catherine Meeks, contemplative teacher and founder of the Absalom Jones Center for Racial Healing, whose work invites us to both inner reflection and collective transformation. Leaning across the bridge of our differences is not just an idea, but a practice, one that asks us to honor our histories and step toward each other with humility and openness. Dr. Catherine Meeks is a theologian, educator, and nationally recognized leader in the work of racial healing and justice. She's the former founding executive director of the Absalom Jones Episcopal Center for Racial Healing in Atlanta and the founder of the Turquoise Lavender Institute for Transformation and Healing. She's spent decades teaching and organizing around the intersections of race, gender, class, and spirituality, and was honored by President Joseph R. Biden with a Lifetime Achievement and Service Award. She's the author and editor of several books, including the memoir A Quilted Life, Reflections of a Sharecropper's Daughter, and Bridging the Rivers of Difference, A Proclamation of Unity in Resistance. So please join us for the next hour as we dive into what it truly means to move past our deepest divides and cultivate a more courageous, compassionate understanding of one another with our guest, Dr. Catherine Meeks. I'm Justine Willis-Toms. I'll be your host. Welcome to New Dimensions. Dr. Meeks, welcome.
1: Thank you. It's so good to be here with you today.
0: Thank you so much. It's my honor to have you. Do you mind if I call you Catherine?
1: No, I don't. That's perfectly fine.
0: Oh, thank you so much for that permission. Before we go into your experience of the many decades that you've been working to overturn systemic racism and to unify these deepening divides in our culture, I'd love to know something about your background of growing up as a Black in Jim Crow South in Arkansas, and what you saw, what you heard, what you were taught, what was life like for you growing up there?
1: Well, as you mentioned, I wrote a book called A Quilted Life, Reflections of a Sharecropper's Daughter, because my father was a sharecropper, and I would say that he was a sharecropper who could neither read nor write. So he would take me with him as a little kid to sign his name. He would make an X, and then I would write his name. He would also let me sit on his lap and read to him. Even though he could not read, he really honored my ability to read, which was now as a 80-year-old educator, I'm so deeply grateful for that kind of affirmation coming from my father, because it really did help me to be the person who I was in search of understanding and knowledge, I think, along the way. We were poor. We were Black. My father was a sharecropper. My mother was a school teacher who graduated from college.
0: Some people might not know what a sharecropper is, and maybe you could tell us.
1: Well, a sharecropper is a person who lives primarily a Black person, but always a poor person, who lives on the property of a white, mostly man. Males were mostly the owners of the land, lives on the land and works the land for a portion of the proceeds from the crop that is raised. But they have to help pay for the fertilizer and cotton seeds and all that stuff. So you can never get ahead. I said in an earlier book that I wrote that sharecropping is just a glorified version of slavery. because you cannot get ahead. You by the time you live on the land and buy things on credit for the year from the store, and then when you harvest the crop and settle up, I watched my father go through this year after year. He had nothing left. He always thought this year will be the year that there's extra, and it was never the year of extra. So I grew up with this sense of scarcity, of a kind of fearfulness about not having the things we needed because we

0: that even though nobody talked about it, I knew that there was that this it wasn't right the way we were working, how poor we were, how divided we seemed, how separate we all were. And whenever I would go to the doctor, which wasn't that much, but the doctor had a hallway that had a light bulb and some straight back chairs for black people to sit, and then a very nice waiting room with lamps, and that was a very nice place for white people. And I didn't, I never said a word about it, but I would never sit down in the waiting room for black people. So as a child, so there was this sense of resisting something that isn't right without even being able to name it, that has always traveled with me. And as I got older, I became more and more interested in people who were having a hard time, people on the margin, people struggling. Whoever was being bullied at school, that would be the person I would befriend. That kind of spirit was given to me by however you get spirits. And since I'm a person of faith, I give God credit for that. And that has kept me going through, till I graduated from high school. And when I graduated, I left and moved to California with the intention of never coming back to the South again in this lifetime. And then I went to college and became much more enlightened about the civil rights issues and the struggles against for liberation. I worked for a black surgeon. I'd never seen a black doctor before in my life, and I worked in a for a black surgeon who was in a group with black doctors in Compton, California. And that was quite an enlightening thing for me, of a doctor being black. I mean, I grew up with, we barely had any doctors, and they were all white. And then to have to be in California and have this group of black doctors, and one of the men in the group was the pharmacist. So this was just an eye-opening experience for me. And I was fortunate enough to work for Dr. Ross Miller, who was the surgeon who just had such a commitment to young people trying to get an education. So he was very, very supportive and very helpful to me. And I've worked there till I graduated from college and worked for him another year. And then, of all things, I moved to Atlanta, Georgia,
1: You went
0: which is
1: back to the
0: just,
1: South. Oh, no.
0: yes. One should never say never, because you have no idea how the circle might go. Well, my father was dead by then. My father died when I was 16 years old, and my mother was willing to let me go live. I had older brothers and sisters, so I went to live with one of my older brothers. I went to junior college for 2 years when I first moved to California, and then I transferred to Pepperdine. And most people may know Pepperdine Malibu. That was not the campus I went to. There was a campus in South Central Los Angeles at 79th and Vermont for California people. That'll make some sense to them. That was where the campus was where I attended. But even at Los Angeles in itself was like another planet for me, because I had been nowhere really. I mean, I was in rural Arkansas in a town of less than 200 people, and then there I was in Los Angeles at a school that had, I mean, I had 150 people in class with me. There were more people in some of my classes than in the town that I had lived in before graduating from high school. So it was culture shock in so many ways, but I was smart. I didn't know how smart I was, but now I do know that to have been able to navigate all of those cultural differences and survive was a statement about my own ingenuity and intelligence that at the time I didn't appreciate the way I appreciate now. But it did stand me in good stead. I had some college teachers that really could see that, and they took me under their wings a little bit. And I got, just enough support to keep myself going. And I managed to graduate. It took me 6 years because I had to work, and I had some illnesses along the way. So the road from Arkansas to here, sitting here talking with you, has been very much like piecing together a quilt. You have a rag sack of quilt, if the quilt pieces, anybody in

0: The audience who knows about quilting knows that you keep the good parts of old skirts or blue jeans or whatever, and then you add all those things into making a quilt. So my rucksack had a whole bunch of different things in it. And when I got ready to write a memoir, writing it, calling it A Quilted Life made a whole lot of sense to me.
1: Was there one particular piece of quilt, one of those little squares that held particular meaning for you that might represent something very, very essential for you?
0: I think if I had to try to pick one thing, it would be when I went to Pepperdine, I met four people, Jennings Davis and his wife Vera, and Lucille Todd and Ann King. These were all white people. Jennings was the dean of students, and Lucille was the dean of women, and Ann was the dean of at the in the residence hall. And this was my first time to actually have white people demonstrate how deeply they could care about me. So that was my first real experience with seeing white people care about somebody black and not have any strings attached to it. And I think that was a very significant moment of transformation for me. I think it helped me to come to this place that I have come to in understanding that everybody is a beloved child of God and everybody needs to be respected. I had no prior interactions with white people to teach me that or show me that. All of the interactions had pretty much been transactional and many of them toxic and many of them close to violent. So not necessarily violent, but psychologically very devastating. So for me, there are many other pieces that were significant. But I as I think about who I am today, that seems to be like a pivotal juncture where I got some information about the universality of truthful things about human beings that has stood me in great stead ever since.
1: How wonderful that you had that opportunity. And I'm wondering also, as right now, where we are in history, there's a backlash to really looking at the true history of the United States. And I must tell our listeners, we are recording this just on the eve of the 4th of July, of the 250th anniversary of the founding of the United States. And a lot of people are saying, oh, we're such a glorious nation and we're great and so forth and so on. But there's an understory that is not being reported. And in fact, it's being repressed even today. So I would love for you to say something about the need for us to understand thoroughly the history of our country.
0: I think people enjoy their unconsciousness or their naivete a little bit too much. And the United States was predicated upon the idea of a hierarchy of human value. White men were more valuable than anybody else. When they wrote the Constitution, they were talking about white men. They weren't talking about what even white women, because white women couldn't vote, and they certainly weren't talking about people of color. So we have to understand that context. And then everything that happened thereafter was a kind of way of making visible that notion of who's really important here, who's in charge, who deserves everything. And we're still struggling with that. We're still struggling up against that notion of there's a place for women, there's a place for people of color. And people of color, of course, was not even considered, barely considered human when the Constitution was written. So we have to, as Dr. King talked about, we have to make the Constitution our own as best we can, but with a true understanding that we're not in it. We were not written in it. I mean, even though they talk about, making us citizens and all of that was not the most happy moment, even with the 14th Amendment making us citizens, that we had to fight for that. So I think in order to really celebrate anything about the United States, you have to be willing to hold these truths together, that we have this wonderful experiment that we have been in for all these years that gets us to here today. And we have this history that's way less than what we would have hoped to have, that is a part of us. And we got here in spite of it, and we can get better. For me, that's the best part, that if we did this and got, if we had this started out where we did and got here, that we can do better. We can do better. So that is why I have such a, I'm glad to be here. I'm glad to be in a place where I know we can do better, because we have done better. You know, we have done some things better. We are better in some ways than we were 100 years ago. And we have to acknowledge those things. But you you can acknowledge the truth of change without denying what you changed from. You know, we changed from being a society, a group of people that weren't very kind to each other. You know, the Black and brown people have been treated very badly in this country, and so have women. And so we need, that's a fact. I mean, that is a fact. And I don't care whether you like it or not, history is history. And it doesn't go away just because you don't like it. But you can transform it by changing your ways and looking down the road in a different way. And I just wish that people could be more conversant with the idea of seeing it a new way, rather than trying to deny the truth, because the denial doesn't work.
1: And also, there is such a backlash right now in the U.S. toward the 13th and the 15th Amendments. I mean, it's really mm-hmm. under siege right now, I would say. Pressure on educational organizations to not do affirmative actions or to teach mm-hmm. history in the way there's book banning. So what comments do you have about our current state of affairs?
0: Well, you know, again, it goes back to that idea that white men have the right to be in charge of everything. And the Heritage Foundation, we need to name the right enemy. Trump is not the enemy. The right enemy is the Heritage Foundation. They have been working for 40 years to do what they finally have a chance to do now. The Heritage Foundation and Stephen Miller are to be held accountable for a lot of the stuff that's happening right now. And that whole group of billionaires that feel like that because they've got billions of dollars and white skin, they get to rule everything, and they're the better people to rule everything. And we, the majority of us who are not billionaires, have got, and not men necessarily, have to say, no, we're all here and we're all of equal value in the eyesight of the God who created all of us. And y'all are off on a path that's unsustainable. But I just don't think that we are naming the right enemy. I mean, we get, you know, Trump makes us mad, so he gets to focus, he gets to be the like the lightning rod. But for me, he's a pawn in a game he doesn't even understand, because this Project 2025, they've been working on that forever. And they want to get back to women not having any power and people of color not having any power. You know, who would have ever thought that in 2026 somebody would be talking about women should not be voting, there should be family voting so that the women in the households don't get to say who they want to vote for. They got to go with whatever the men say. Now, somebody with that idea is living in the dark ages.
1: I have to say, I had a marriage and lived in Alabama. I remember playing bridge with another couple, with my husband and another couple, and we were talking about an election. And I said I was going to vote for so-and-so. It was, I guess, maybe George Wallace was running for president. I was voting mm-hmm. for whoever was running against him. And our friends there mm-hmm. said, what? You're going to let her vote for who she wants to vote for? You're not going to go into the booth with her? And I honestly, Catherine, I was appalled that there was even such a thing going on. And this was in the 1960s in Alabama. And I had no idea that that was going on. And it's still now, it's up again.
0: And it all boils down to this mentality of a hierarchy of human value, that some people are more valuable than others, and the more valuable people get to tell the less valuable what to do. I mean, that's the premise. Whether people even know that's a premise or not, that is the premise. And then you start building a society around that premise, which is what we've done. And those of us that have understood that, yeah, we have a right to have a voice, and we're not going to give up that right. And we're going to stand against you. We're going to resist this trend to take our voices away. That's where the opposition comes. I mean, that's why we struggle the way we do. But we got to keep clear about who the real enemies are, so that we don't end up using up our energy fighting the symptoms rather than actually the causes. And these Heritage Foundation people and these billionaires that want to think that all they need is technology and their money to run the world, they're completely crazy. And we have got to be clear-headed in our own resistance to them and our determination to put them to take them out of the power control. They cannot control. I mean, they are human and they can be here, but they can't be in charge.
1: Would you say that it's important for us to understand that Heritage Foundation document, that we really read it for ourselves and not make an assumption that we know what it is?
0: I think we need to read it. We need to teach it. We need to talk about how to resist it. I don't think we've done nearly enough. I think that those of us that are trying to be resistors need to be much more astute in our planning the resistance. We can't just, wake up in the mornings and do something today because it feels good and not do it tomorrow. There's got to be vigilance. There's got to be strategy. I don't think we've done enough along those lines. I think that's part of why I wrote this book, Bridging the Rivers of Difference, because we've got to be strategic. I mean, we can. They are strategic, and they have been strategic for 40 years, and they finally got the right combination of Supreme Court justice and president and Congress, and everything is flowing together for them. We have to put a stop to that. But you can't do it by wishing. You have to do it by design. You have to wake up in the mornings with the intention to set things straight. And I don't see us doing that as well as we need to.
1: And I know that you really advocate that we don't do it in isolation either. We do it in a coalition. Let's talk about the coalition that you're talking about, and what that entails.
0: Well, the first thing that I wrote Bridging the Rivers of Difference, a proclamation of unity and resistance, primarily thinking about the marginalized minority groups we have allowed ourselves to see ourselves as enemies to each other, because that is the way the white supremacist system has interpreted who we are and told us that's who we are, and we've swallowed that, and we call that internalized oppression. We swallowed that. Well, the black folks are the enemies of the native people, and the Latinos are the enemies of the black folks. And when you spend all your energy that way, then you can't spend your energy resisting. So the premise of the book is that these minority groups that have allowed themselves to be marginalized more than once with this idea and seeing each other as enemies rather than potential collaborative partners, have got to take a deep breath and assess where they are and decide how this is not working for us. We are not gaining the kinds of traction toward true liberation by doing this way. So perhaps we need to think about something different. And I think the something different is that we need to let go of those ideas of competition and start really trying to see how can we build bridges to each other and create an agenda that is common, that really does promote the general welfare for everybody.
1: Everyone.
0: So, if we create a country where everybody is treated in an equal and fair way, everybody will benefit. And white people have to understand that racism has injured them too, and that they need to work on getting rid of it to help get themselves well. And we do need white people. There's no, we can't be have some of us working together and the rest of us working against that some of us.
1: Right.
0: That's just the same thing we've already got.
1: We'll talk about that in just one moment. I just want to remind our listeners, I'm speaking with Dr. Catherine Meeks, author of Bridging the Rivers of Difference, A Proclamation of Unity and Resistance. And if you want to know more about her work, you can go to her website, turquoiseandlavender.com. 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I'm Justine Willis-Toms. 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
1: So, Catherine, we're talking about white allies. What questions should me as a white person be asking myself rather than just saying I'm going to not feel so guilty about all of this, but to go deeper than that? And what questions would you suggest
0: well,
1: I ask myself?
0: First, I want to say to white people, you have to make up your mind to understand how racism has injured you. I mean, you've got to accept that racism is not good for anybody. Even if it is a system that you benefited from, and if when you look at the system, you don't see that much wrong with it, you need to see what's wrong with it. I think that's self-interrogation, that you've really got to be willing to say, how have I been injured from living in this system that has made me think I'm better than other people? Because you're not better than other people. Other people are created by the same God that created you. So that's a fallacy. And if you live your whole life in that place, you don't know. You're missing out on something. That's important. I think allies are those folks who just you described in the beginning, kind of like, well, I need to do something. Things are kind of bad, so I'm going to go protest, or I'm going to write money to an HBCU, a check to the HBCUs, or whatever. Those are people that kind of get it, but they don't want to be too inconvenienced. And so in my book, I've created another category, and it's called co-resistor. And the white co-resistor is a person who says, racism has wounded me, and I don't want to be wounded, and I don't want to be complicit with the system that wounds people. So I'm gonna work on this. I'm gonna put my feet in this work a little bit differently. And they set out to do that. And then there's another category that I've created called fellow pilgrim. And the white fellow pilgrim is somebody who says to the person of color, I've been wounded by racism. You've been wounded by racism. I want to walk on this path with you. I want to be here. I want to take off my shoes and walk in your shoes a while and see what it's really like. And I'm going to be here when the going gets tough. I'm not leaving when it's inconvenient. And because, see, this is so different from allyship can be, it's pretty tenuous. It's all those folks that show up for the protest on Saturdays and then you don't see them anymore when the drama is over. But the co-resistor's still around, and the fellow pilgrim you can count on. forever to be there, because they're in it because they know that it's something about them too. It's not just about you. But now people of color have to be willing to be open to allowing the white folks to be fellow pilgrims. And in order to do that, we need to understand better what our agenda is. And when somebody comes trying to be a fellow pilgrim, they don't get to tell you what to do. They get to walk alongside you, which means you already know what you're trying to do. You've got an agenda, and you're welcoming them into this agenda with you so that there's equality there and not some kind of transactional nonsense, which is what we get so much of these days, and which is why I think we have so little positive results from so much of the work that we try to do.
1: This reminds me, so if we sign on for this, how do we talk to one another? I mean, this is not so easy.
0: No.
1: It's scary for some of us in both mm-hmm. ways, for white people to talk to people of color and vice versa. Mm-hmm. It's not an easy thing. So what's your advice?
0: Well, I think we have to start with getting off of our horse and realizing when I sit here talking to you, I'm talking to another human being. I'm talking to a person who eats food, walks on 2 feet. You know, we're not some strange beings that I'm one kind and you're another kind. We're the same kind. So that's the realization of shared humanity is the first place you start. And then I think the second place is tell each other your stories. How did we get here? You know, what's your story? What's in your rucksack? What kind of quilt have you made? You know, you start like you start with, if you just met somebody that you're interested in knowing about, how do you talk to them? You just talk to them. You just start, you know, and you don't start with where did you go to school and what zip code do you have? I mean, that's so offensive. You know, you start with something that's different from that, whatever the something is, and you act like you are a human and that you're a human talking to another human. You know, to have that mindset, I don't meet anybody that's not human. As far as I know, there are no subhumans and no other species living on this earth. So wherever I go, whoever I encounter, that's a human, which means even if I don't speak their language, I can smile at them. I can make sign language. I can communicate some kind of way so they know I recognize I've met a human. You got to work on your own inner fears and your own inner shadow stuff in order to be willing to do that. Otherwise, because we put up these barriers to protect ourselves from what we don't know and what we don't understand, and we assign traits to people that are really about us and not about them. And we have to be honest about that, so that I can't be projecting onto you and making you up to be a monster when I don't know anything about you. You know, if I get to know you and you turn out to be a monster, then I need to go away. But until you do, I need to give you a chance.
1: I'm thinking, Catherine, that one of the questions that occurs to me to ask another person, it has to do with the land that they love. I mean, the actual ground. I mean, whatever that is, some piece of earth that they feel totally supported by. And that would tell me a lot. I mean, I could talk about my ancestral home in Alabama. Mm-hmm. It holds me. I mean, when I meditate, I might go to a rock on that piece of property and sit and visualize sitting on that rock, because it's held me since I was a baby. And that's like a question that occurs to me to ask. I'm curious about, like, that piece of land for you, Catherine, that you feel strongly grounds you and holds you and has for a long time.
0: That's exactly right. I think in Arkansas, we had a white house. And we had a white house at one of the sharecropping entities that my father had. And that was my favorite place on the planet for a very long time. And now now that I have been able to visit West Africa, I've discovered that the river in Gambia, the Gambia River, is a place that really draws me to it. And I can sit and think about it and find myself comforted by the little bit of time that I got to spend there. So, to begin a conversation around things that matter like that's a great question. Or to just talk about beauty, talk about share things that have meaning that people hold in common. There's a little movie called The Beast of the Southern Wild that was made a long time ago about Katrina. But the little girl in there was named Hush Puppy. And Hush Puppy was always going around listening to the heartbeat of animals. And that was her big thing, was what kind of heartbeat do people have and things have, and like the heartbeat that you share in common. Well, if we were more concerned about one another's heartbeat, we would be so much better off. Like, what makes you happy? What keeps you up at night? What does your heart get glad about or sad about? Those are conversations that you can have. I mean, you got to use a little common sense. You don't want to just grab somebody on the street and start talking to them that way. But if you're sitting at a dinner or something, you've got a chance for folks to ask some of these kinds of questions rather than, where did you go to school and what zip code do you have? And are you worth me spending time with? Which is really what those questions are about, rather than you're another human and I want to engage with you. I want to have this encounter mean something to you and to me. If I never see you again, this encounter will have been worth the energy that we've invested in it because we talked about something that really mattered. If we could do more of that, we wouldn't be so superficial and so quick to project people into being folks that we don't like, or that we're afraid of, or that we think it's impossible to build a bridge to. I don't think there's anybody that it's impossible to build a bridge to. I think there may be some people I don't want to build a bridge to, but I think that I could build a bridge if I decided, yeah, I really want to do that.
1: Yes. I'm also thinking about when we do discover a way to collaborate and to form a coalition and have a strategy, a mutual strategy. There's these days, there's a we can really get fatigued, and fatigue can set in, and it's huge what we're trying to do, what you're talking about. It's not an overnight thing, is it?
0: No, well, I started doing this work seriously in my early 30s, and I am now 80, so that's at least 50 years. But I think part of what mitigates against fatigue is understanding what your call is, what you are called to do, and that you do that work and don't try to do other people's work. That you don't get off into, there's 10,000 things you can do that you can do, except you can't do them because you can't do 10,000
1: No.
0: things. But there are 10,000 good things that need to be done, and you can't do all of them. So which one of those 10,000 things really and truly belongs to you? Somebody just said to me the other day, you've got so much energy for an 80-year-old. Is really, they didn't finish it that way, but that's what they meant. I have energy because I do the things that make my heart glad. I do the things that I'm called to do, and there's energy for them. And when I try to do something that's really not mine to do, it's hard. It's a challenge. It takes a lot of effort, that more effort than should be necessary to do those things. And then you do have faith, and you have beauty, and you have other people, you have community. All of those things contribute to energizing you so that you can do the work. And you do have to understand that you're not God. I have to remind myself, if God can put up with this world, then I think I'm going to have to do the same thing. So you're not God. You're here to do the best you can do for as long as you can do it. But at the end of the day, we're all limited. Understanding all of that, accepting it, and living into the truth of it, and being grateful for every day that you get up, you get to get up and be a light in this world to the best of your ability. And you can go to bed at night saying, I did the best I could today. You know, you get up in the morning and you do it again, and you do it over and over. And inspiration comes from just the energy that comes from just being on that path. But inspiration also shows up when you least expect it. Or somebody says, your way of being in the world has really made a difference for me. Mm-hmm. And you did from some unexpected place. I mean, that happens many times. And that's also good. But it takes, just like we're talking about, it takes a long time. It takes everything together. It is the process together that keeps you able to keep on going and to help you not to burn out. If you burn out, you burned out probably because you didn't pay enough attention to what you were supposed to be doing.
1: I'm wondering if you have any stories or examples of a coalition that actually made a difference. Can you think of some examples of where these coalitions have made a difference?
0: Well, the kind of coalition that I'm talking about in my book, I don't think really exists. But I do believe that we have been able to work together in communities in the civil rights struggles. You know, we have a lot of examples of people coming together, and blacks and whites and sometimes people from other groups. But I'm particularly interested in Asians, Latinos, African Americans, and Native Americans being in a room together, acknowledging each other's histories, telling each other their ancient stories, building a coalition between those particular groups, because those groups tend not to be the ones that have come together. We act sometimes as if the Native Americans aren't even here. Mm-hmm. I mean, we don't acknowledge them. It's Black folks. It's Latino folks. I mean, we talk about those two groups more than anybody. Asians are a little more quiet than these two groups. But the Native people were here first, and look at what's happened to them. And 9 times out of 10, we act like they're not even here. We've at least now started to acknowledge that we're all living on their land. And that's taken a long time.
1: That's true. That I know where I live in Northern California, any major gathering, there is first an acknowledgement of the actual Native tribes that have lived mm-hmm. on this land before us. So they're naming their name, the Miwok people or whomever it is that mm-hmm. has lived on this particular piece of land. And that's how the gathering starts now. And I think this is a good trend.
0: We just started that. I mean, in the last, 20 years, 15, 20 years?
1: Yeah.
0: And we've been here, 400 years. It just took us nearly 400 years to acknowledge that the people whose land we live on were actually here.
1: Yes.
0: You know, just think about that. I mean, it just kind of boggles my mind. And when I'm in groups where I bring up the Native people, there's often a resentment that we have to take time to talk about them. You know, it's like, well, Black people came here as slaves and we're the worse off. And then the Latinos were brought here during the industrial era to help build the country and got treated horribly, like one step up above slavery. So they're maybe the next worse off, the Asians too, that were brought here and treated that way. And then you still didn't get to the Native people. I mean, there are 500 Native American nations in this country right now, scattered everywhere. Most people don't have a clue how many are here, how many were here, what has happened to them. Their history is just kind of, I mean, yeah, we've got the Native American Museum in D.C. now, but we don't go to the Native American museums on pilgrimages.
1: No.
0: We don't, you know, we don't act like that's history that we need to be paying attention to. So I'm saying that we've got to stop choosing to play this, I call it Olympics, oppression Olympics. We're the most oppressed. This group's the most oppressed. We're more oppressed than that group. And then you get to sit back and fight for those scarce resources. And at the end of the day, everybody's still oppressed.
1: You know, Catherine, I can remember, this is a personal experience. I was with a small group, and we were in a workshop about doing public speaking. And there was a young Native American girl, and she told the story. She said, you know, it was really hard for me to come because my grandmother, who really was part of a major massacre that happened in Mendocino County, indigenous people who were murdered and had to run and hide. And her grandmother said, oh, you can't go because you're going to be killed. So that's how alive that mm-hmm. oppression was in her family. It was mm-hmm. not that long ago. So it's like it helped me to understand so much more. I mean, it's not my experience, but to know the experience of another culture, another people's is really important.
0: It's absolutely important. And if as an oppressed person, you have to make up your mind if you're going to be somebody who is against oppression in general, are you just against it for your own group? And if it's just for your own group, then you're not any better than the white supremacists. You already decided that you have a different value on the human spectrum, and you don't. So, and I think if you hold on to a view of being a superior human, then you can't be a completely well person. So because to be completely well, you have to realize that you're just like every other human. You're here and you have a chance to be who you were put here to be. And that's it. So does everybody. And people get to do that dependent upon a lot of other circumstances. But the gift is that you've been given life and you can live your life. You should be able to live your life to the best of your ability. That is what you're entitled to. Now, you have to work at that and work through your issues and whatever. But to think that you somehow deserve to get ahead of those other people because you're better than, even if you don't say it out aloud, but to live your life in that spirit of, well, I deserve it because I do. But why? Because my skin's white would be the rest of the answer that most folks won't give you. And then if you are black or brown and you're saying, well, because we were brought here slaves and we were the most oppressed, or you say, well, genocide was practiced against us, so we're the worst off. And the Asians say, well, they brought us here under false pretenses. Well, see, all you've done is everybody's now trying to see who's worse off, and everybody's still the same. In bad shape at the end of that conversation.
1: And you're doing something quite different from other, let's say, activism in the country today, because you are asking us to form coalitions across all these different peoples. And so tell us more about how we can form that kind of coalition in our own territory, in our own town.
0: I felt like when I was writing this book that folks were going to say, she's just out of her mind because it can't happen. And I wondered about whether I was out of my mind myself. But I know that if you can't imagine a new way to see, then you can't have a new way to see. And so I believe that if we can get these representatives of these groups, in the book I talk about like 20 people, not more than 20 people that represent all these groups together, and you start with telling your ancient stories, What are your ancestral stories? Who were you before colonization, before the genocidal practices? Who were you? You tell those stories and then you build on that storytelling and you spend time with each other. The first 6 to 8 to 10 months, these groups would just be committed to getting to know each other. It wouldn't be trying to change anything, right? The beginning you spend, and everybody that comes into the group commits to stay with it, no matter how bored they get, or how tired they get, or how frustrated they get. They commit to stay there until, like, maybe actually a whole year, because what we want to do, we want everything to be done in a hurry, and things cannot be, this kind of thing cannot be done in a hurry. So once you begin, then to see each other as a human being, as an equal person, and you see that the threads that connect you are greater than the threads that separate you, you can begin to talk about what can we do about our common plight. And then you work on setting a common agenda that the whole group agrees, no matter what your pet project is you want, you're going to agree to one thing that everybody's going to work on until you achieve that, and then you go to the next thing. I think that if we would commit to that kind of process, we could elect better representatives who would pass laws that really promoted the general welfare. I think it can happen. I just think we've got to imagine it and keep and start talking about it and try to see if we can't capture the imagination of some people and start having these kinds of conversations and develop some of these kinds of groups.
1: And what you're talking about, it's going to take us to create a personal stamina to hang in there, you know, and to listen to those stories and not to fall out of, okay, I've heard this, or I'm bored, or I'm whatever you say to yourself. No, you pay attention, you sit in that circle of people, and you glean the gems, I mean the gifts that are going to come out of that if you hang in there. I think that that's really, really what's important today for sure. Catherine, I just thank you so much for helping us see this so clearly and helping guide us to a future where there's justice for all and dignity is afforded for all human beings and on this precious planet that we're all sharing. So thank you for being with us. I've been speaking with Dr. Catherine Meeks, and she's the author of Bridging the Rivers of Difference, A Proclamation of Unity in Resistance. And if you want to know more about her work, you can go to her website, turquoiseandlavender.com, or you can get there through the New Dimensions website, newdimensions.org, where you'll find more than 2,000 programs in our archive. I'm Justine Willis-Toms, and I want to thank you for listening to New Dimensions, and I invite you, please do join us again. 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
2: 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Our executive producer is Justine Willis-Toms. Our post-production editor is Lou Judson. 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
5: We're going to leave this one off to Eddie to start. 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

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And then, to double down on the surprise, it flies in to check me out. It looks down, then wheels on wings I can hear as if within inches of my ear. 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The things with feathers become gods. The only sin is not noticing. A raven's croak falls from the sky as blessing. For Bird Note, I'm J. Drew Lanham.

It is 10:12 a.m. on October 4th, 2026. One day after the advance voting open for BC municipal elections. Welcome to episode 40 of the Steve Chong Show in 2026, part of Open Mic on CJSF 90.1 FM, the campus community radio station for Simon Fraser University. I'm your host, Steve Chong. There will be another set of independent music, which will be delayed as I arrived at the station late due to the R5 not showing up at around 9:30 a.m. at Hastings at Hythe. Commentary on SF Athletics. Feature on the SFU Red Leafs hockey and the latest on the Surrey Police transition. I would like to comment on SFU Athletics at this time. On September 28th, the Red Leafs men's golf started in the WW Men's Invitational at Bellingham GCC in Bellingham, Washington, which ended the next day, and SFU finished 4th among 15 teams after firing 1 under par, 575 strokes after 2 rounds per bad weather. The Red Leafs were led by Nathan Widaya with 8 under par, 136 strokes per second, only behind Bradley Mulder of Colorado Christian with 10 under par, 134 strokes, followed by Ben Buckner with 1 over par, 145 strokes in a 6-way tie for 19th, Max Corcoran with 3 over par, 147 strokes in a 7-way tie for 29th, Jonathan Van Pekstra with 7 over par, 151 strokes in a 5-way tie for 58th, and Tommy Chang with 9 over par, 161 strokes in a 6-way tie for 61st. The host Western Washington won the team crown after firing 14 under par, 562 strokes, led by Daniel Blankenberg after 7 under par, 137 strokes for 3rd, and former SFU men's golfer Dennis Ricarso with 5 under par, 139 strokes in the WW Men's Invitational at Bellingham GCC in Bellingham, Washington, where the Red Leafs finished 4th among 15 teams. Also on September 29th, the SFU men's basketball revealed their full schedule for the 2026-27 season. The first game will be against the University of Fraser Valley Cascades on October 23rd, as announced during the last show, which will be among two exhibition games, the last being against the Seattle Mountaineers on November 3rd. Then the Red Leafs start their six-game non-conference schedule as they welcome the Langara College Falcons on November 9th and conclude on November 26th against Black Hill State, both at home. Then a 20-game GNAC conference begins on December 3rd as

0: if you visit St. Martin's, with the first home game against Montana State on New Year's Eve, and finished with two games at home, Western Oregon on February 25th, followed by St. Martin's on February 27th. Both Red Leafs swimming teams were recognized by the Rocky Mountain Athletic Conference October 1st as Marcus Mack won the men's and Melissa Edelman earned the women's first weekly swimming and diving honors. For the 2026-27 season, Mack won all five individual races against the Biola Eagles in a two-day duel between September 25th, 26th, where the distances were in yards with times in minutes and seconds. The men's 50 freestyle at 21.3, men's 100 breaststroke at 57.41, men's 100 butterfly at 50.49, and men's 100 freestyle at 47.15. Edelman picked up three individual wins, the women's 50 backstroke at 27.62, women's 50 fly at 26.21, and women's butterfly at 58.81, as SFU split their two-day duel against Biola, winning day two on September 26. Three games were also on tap for October 1st, starting with soccer teams. First with the Red Leafs women as they visited the St. Martin Saints at Saints Soccer Field in Lacey, Washington. SFU got on board at 33-18 per Kara Scott, doubled their lead at 39-10 per Gemma Dumas, built a three-goal cushion at 48-44 per Kara Scott second, went up 4-0 56 seconds later per Dariela Lopez, who scored her second of the match of 54-49, and destroyed St. Martin's 5-0 as Sophia Piperni made just three saves for another clean sheet for the Red Leafs, while Cammy Bullock was torched for five goals on 12 shots as both played full 90 minutes. Later on, the men's soccer hosted Seattle Pacific on SFU Stadium at Terry Fox Field. The Falcons opened the scoring at 7:28 per Isaac Ketchum, but the Red Leafs tied the game at 70-46 per Daniel James Jackson, and the game ended in a 1-1 draw as Willem Fleck made four saves on five shots for Seattle Pacific, while Harrison Goh made three saves on four shots for SFU as both played 90 minutes each. And the Red Leafs volleyball capped off October 1st as they played the St. Martin Saints at West Gym, and SFU swept away St. Martin's in three straight sets, 25-18, 28-26, 25-20. The Saints were led by Emily Garten, Olivia Bessa with 10 kills each, Layla Quinn with 2 aces, Hannah Ligons with 5 blocks, Sophie Fast with a whopping 28 assists, and Tiffany Lamb with 10 digs. Meanwhile, the Red Leafs were led by Jaden Armstrong with 13 kills, Mason Unger, Ella McBeady, Megan Hawkins with 1 ace each, Logan Remington with 6 blocks, Ella McBeady with a whopping 40 assists, and Mason Unger, Jaden Armstrong with 10 digs each. Five games were on tap for October 3rd. While the SFU softball played an exhibition doubleheader against Douglas College at Beattie Field starting at 10 a.m., both soccer teams were in action for regular season play. Let me just load up the page. Just a minute, please. This is for accuracy. First with the Red Leafs women's soccer as they played the Western Oregon Wolves at OO Soccer Field in Monmouth, Oregon, where the kickoff was at 10 a.m. SFU opened the scoring at 5:43 per Dariela Lopez, doubled their lead at 14:29 per Sofia Ferremo, opened a three-goal cushion at 20:24 per Dariela Lopez's second of the game, and Western Oregon switched goalkeepers at the beginning of second half, as Ayana Soon, who allowed three goals and seven shots, gave way to Jasmine Espinosa. The Red Leafs changed goalkeepers at 66:15, as Sophia Piperni with one save gave way to Asha Parmar, who yielded a goal at 73:14 to Maya Courtney, but SFU kept Western Oregon at bay the rest of the way and won 3-1. Sophia Piperni made one save at 66:15, followed by Asha Parma, who made a save on two shots in 23:45 for the Red Leafs, who pumped 16 shots towards the Wolves' goal in the first half, 7 on goal, as Ayana Soon allowed 3 goals on 4 shots in the first 45, followed by Jasmine Espinosa, who made 2 saves in 45 minutes in the second half, as SFU fired 23 shots towards the Western Oregon goal in the game, 9 on target, while the Wolves kicked 4 shots towards the Red Leafs goal, 2 on target. Later on, the men's soccer hosted Northwest Nazarene on SFU Stadium at Terry Fox Field, where the kickoff was at 11 a.m. The Red Leafs opened the scoring at 13-10 per Aaron Garza, doubled their lead at 15-37 per Kochi Poon, pumped 13 shots towards a Nighthawks goal in the first 5 on target, and SFU ultimately blanked Northwest Nazarene 2-0. Elijah Brocco made 4 saves on 6 shots for the Nighthawks, who faced 18 shots but fired 6 shots on the Red Leafs goal, where Harrison Goh just needed to make 1 save. And the SFU volleyball capped off October 3rd as they hosted Western Oregon at West Gym with the tip-off at 7.07 p.m. and the Red Leafs swept away the Wolves in 3 straight sets, 25-14, 25-13, 25-11. Western Oregon were led by Mela Tau Moepo with 6 goals, Samantha Darby, Olivia Gonzalez with an ace each, Mele Tamoepo, Finley Booman, Kate Klobus with an ace each, Samantha Darby with 9 assists, and Kalani Rosa with 1 dig. Meanwhile, SFU were led by Jaden Armstrong with 9, Megan Hawkins, Kyla McKay with 6 kills each, Megan Hawkins with 4, Mason Unger, Bella Tano with 2 aces each, Logan Remington with 5, Brooklyn Robinson with 3, Keona Savage with 2 blocks each, Ella McBiddy with a whopping 22, Bella Tano 10 assists, and Mason Unger with 17 digs.
1: And now for a CJSF Heritage Minute. Simon Fraser University, the 1960s. In the earliest days of SFU, a renegade unlicensed radio station begins broadcasting around campus. 1974. Volunteers establish the Simon Fraser Campus Radio Society, which operates CJSF to this day. 1985. The station obtains a cable license, bringing CJSF to a wider audience. And we've been changing the sound of radio in Burnaby ever since.
0: Here are the current men's soccer standings within the Great Northwest Athletic Conference on NCAA Division II. Conference record-setting priority with a win or 3 points and a tie, 1 point each. Overall records are used to break conference ties. Simon Fraser are first at 2-1-2 conference, 3-2-5 overall. Western Oregon second, 2-0-1 conference, 5-2-4 overall. Seattle Pacific third, 1-1-1 conference, 8-2-1 overall. Northwest Nazarene fourth, 1-1-1 conference, 6-2-4 overall. Western Washington fifth, 1-2-1 conference, but are 6-4-2 overall. And St. Martin's last, a 0-3 conference, but are 5-6-1 overall.
1: And now for a CJSF Heritage Minute. During the 80s and the 90s, CJSF would come into its own as a serious platform for independent artists and a forum for people to express ideas not present in the mainstream media. Summer 2002. 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
0: Here are the women's soccer standings within the Great Northwest Athletic Conference on NCAA Division II. Western Washington are first at 5-0-1 conference, 7-1-3 overall. Much like the men's soccer, conference records take priority, with overall records breaking conference ties. A conference win is worth 3 points, with a tie worth 1 point. Simon Fraser second, 5-1, 15 points, 7-2-1 overall. Seattle Pacific third, 3-2-1 conference, 6-3-1 overall. Northwest Nazarene fourth, 2-2-2, 8 points conference, 2-5-3 overall. Montana State Buildings fifth, 2-3-1 conference, 7 points, 2-4-4 overall. Central Washington sixth, 2-3-1 conference, 7 points, 2-6-3 overall. Western Oregon 1-2-3-4-5-6-7th, 1-3-2 conference, 5 points, 2-5-3 overall. And St. Martin's last at 0-6 conference with a abysmal 1-9-1 overall record.
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0: Here are the women's soccer standings within the Great Northwest Athletic Conference and NCAA Division II. Simon Fraser are first at 7-0 conference, 10-3 overall. Central Washington second, 6-2 conference, 10-4 overall. Conference records take priority, while overall records are used to break conference ties in the women's volleyball, but there are no points awarded for any win. Seattle Pacific are third at 5-2 conference, 10-5 overall. Alaska Anchorage fourth, 4-3 conference, 11-6 overall. Northwest Nazarene fifth, 4-4 conference, 10-5 overall. Alaska Fairbanks 6-3-4 conference, 11-6 overall. Western Washington 1-2-3-4-5-6-7th, 3-4 conference, 6-7 overall. St. Martin's 8th, 2-5 conference, 6-9 overall, much like Western Oregon. And Montana State Billings are dead last at 0-7 conference, 3-13 overall.
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0: Welcome to the second half of episode 40 in the 2026 Steve Chong Show, part of Open Mic on CJSF 90.1 FM, the campus community radio station for Simon Fraser University. I'm your host, Steve Chong. There will be more independent music, a feature on the SFU Red Leaves hockey, and the latest on the Surrey Police transition. First up in the second half, let's see, since Jesse loaded some songs before I was able to get on air per R5 not showing up on time. So there were two songs played. So the first song in the second half will be the third act of the hour, Coulter Walls, Memories and Empties. The tune is 4/4 Time.

feeling on the T-post. My eyes up on the sky. Well, I'm meant to be splicing.

preacher, getting through it out so strong. And I should

I hope the Lord don't mind for four times. Later on that evening, just banging down the road, sun beds down, kiss the plane.

0: that was 4/4 time from Colter Wall's Memories and Empties. I would like to feature DSFU Red Leafs hockey at this time as they went to Vancouver Island this weekend. Just loading up the PCIHO page here. First with the UVic Vikes at Ian Stewart Complex on October 2nd, where the puck drop was at 7:30 p.m. UVic opened the scoring per Andrew Casalotto, 2-7 into the game, doubled their lead at 9:28 per JJ Pickle, and outshot SFU 14-8 in the first 20 minutes. But the Red Leafs got a power play chance at 2:16 as Josh Green of the Vikes was penalized for cross-checking, and Alex Sandu eluded Rodin Girardi 70 seconds later to get on board. But Victoria restored a two-goal edge 55 seconds later per Lucas Barn, opened a three-goal cushion at 7:27 per Josh Green, and SFU scored their second goal with 1:13 left per Nathan Braun, as the Vikes outshot the Red Leafs 19-6 in the middle frame with a 33-14 edge after 40 minutes, leading 4-2. UVic earned a power play chance early in the third as SFU's Logan Andrews was penalized at 2:36 for tripping, and the Vikes restored their three-goal cushion on the power play per Deacon Drummond at 4:36, eluding the Red Leafs backstop, Cheyenne Carmony. UVic scored their second power play goal in the 12th minute per JJ Pickle, listed at 15:24 of period 3 on the BCIHL website, which is 4:36 into period 3, but that's impossible as that time is the Vikes' fifth goal per Deacon Drummond. SFU scored their second late in the third on Alex Sandu's second of the night with 1:18 left, but UVic ended the scoring with 2 seconds left as Booker McDaniel scored into an empty net, and the Vikes destroyed the Red Leafs 7-3. SFU were led by Alex Sandu with 2 goals, Nathan Braun with a goal on assist, and Cheyenne Carmony was torched for 6 goals and 43 shots in under 60 minutes of play, despite the game sheet indicating 60 minutes on Carmony's ledger. Meanwhile, UVic were led by Andrew Casalotto as the first star with a goal, 3 assists, JJ Pickle with 2 goals, 2 assists for the second star, and Lucas Barn as the third star with a goal, 3 assists, and as Ronan Girardi made 18 saves on 21 shots in 60 minutes of play. The Red Leafs traveled up to Nanaimo the next day as they confronted the Vancouver Island University Mariners, the 2026 BCIHL champs, at Nanaimo Ice Center with the puck drop at 7:15 p.m. VIU stormed SFU likely from the get-go as the Mariners outshot the Red Leafs 22-9, but the SFU backstop Lachlan Abel stopped all 22 shots in the first 20 minutes, with the second period much more even, with VIU having a 9-8 shot edge. However, the Mariners got on board 1:20 into the third per Blake Power, after which they hemmed the Red Leafs for most of period 3 based on the shot total. While Lachlan Abel stopped the next 16 shots for SFU, his teammates just mustered 6 on the VIU backstop, Matt Fleet, and the Red Leafs were shaded 1-0 by the Mariners, being outshot 48-23. Matt Fleet earned a first star with a 23-save shutout for VIU. Lachlan Abel earned a second star after a whopping 47 saves. And Blake Power earned a third star with the game winner.
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0: Here are the current BCIHL standings. 2 points are awarded for a win, with 1 point for a tie or an OT loss. I'm not sure if there are ties anymore, because there were shootouts in the past. But I will find out soon enough if the ties have returned. University of Victoria are first at 1-0, 2 points. Vancouver Island University, second, 1-0. This might be due to the goal differential, because UVic pumped 7 goals against SFU, whereas VIU just scored 1. Simon Fraser are third at 0-2. The Okanagan Lakers and Thompson Rivers are last just because they haven't played a regular season game in the season so far.

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0: Now I'd like to provide the latest on the Surrey Police transition, the largest police transition in Canadian history at this time. On September 28th, according to multiple news outlets, the SPS First Chief Norm Lipinski filed a petition in the BC Supreme Court claiming that his dismissal on June 1st by the Surrey Police Board was unlawful. Just over 2 months after the Surrey Police Board replaced five members and 8 months after his contract was extended for another 3 years. According to Tom Satirik of Surrey Now Leader, Lipinski's petition is 48 pages long and claims that his firing was based on outside political motivations, outside of his actions or competence, as the mayor, Brenda Locke, tried to move him as a Surrey City Council member and told a Surrey police member in August 2024, when Locke was the Surrey mayor, which she is running for re-election on October 17th. In Lipinski's petition against the Surrey Police Board in the BC Supreme Court, he is trying to reverse his abrupt termination back on June 1st, right after which two Surrey Police Board members, including the then-chair Harley Chappell, resigned in protest as he alleged that, quote, there would be no substantive business or decision-making in the meeting, unquote, in the petition, which Chappell didn't attend, where Lipinski was fired. Furthermore, the petition cited over six performance reviews for the SPS. Furthermore, the petition cited six performance reviews for the former SPS chief, Norm Lipinski, including, quote, an external 360 review, unquote, that had exceptional reviews from 17 contributors, internal and external, according to Simon Little of CBC Vancouver. Brenda Locke, who wanted to keep the Surrey RCMP, claimed that the firing of Norm Lipinski had nothing to do with her, as the Surrey Police Board decides on staffing. On October 2nd, according to multiple media outlets, the Langley RCMP arrested five nationals linked to extortions in the Lower Mainland, with four arrests in Surrey and one in Toronto's Pearson International Airport for alleged extortion crimes against co-owners of an ownership, which reported substantial extortion demands, followed by two alleged attacks in the businesses Langley and Surrey locations back in June 2025, after which Project E Pursuance was launched. The arrested and charged are Sankit Singla, a 23-year-old from India who was arrested in Toronto's Pearson Airport, Sahil with no last name provided, a 24-year-old Surrey resident, Simranjit Singh, another 24-year-old Surrey resident, Harsh with no last name provided, and Jagdeep Singh, a 23-year-old from Ottawa, as the last four were arrested in Surrey. The five charged are all five have been charged with firearms and arson offenses, among other charges. The multiple media outlets that I, well, multiple, well, several media outlets were involved in the reporting of five arrests. Most of what I wrote were from the CBC Vancouver and Global BC.
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0: The fifth group is Violet Riot's X's and Exclamations. Here is Soap.

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I'm your host, Think Steve Chong. I would like to thank Jesse Wensloff, the CJSF programming coordinator, for loading up songs as I was running behind per transit delays, specifically R5 not showing up at around 9:30 on Hastings at Hythe. Now to the last tune before 11, it's Mike Clark's Kuon Ganjo. 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
1: Julian Taylor's Jukebox is plugged in, turned on, and rare to go.

That is a song called Lighthouse by Brandy Vezina. And that came out in March of 2026, this year. Brandy's a wonderful artist from the west side of Canada. I've written some songs with her. She's from Winnipeg, Manitoba, and a very proud Métis singer-songwriter. I've got music coming up from another person from Manitoba, Winnipeg, that is. It is William Prince and All I Know from his Earthly Days record, which was released back in 2018 and won the Juno for the wonderful songwriter and person that he is. Catherine McLennan is also on the show with Don't Call Me Stranger. She's from the East Coast of Canada, PEI to be exact. I ran into her in Calgary at the Calgary Folk Festival, and she was wonderful. She did a tweener, and she's always a great person to hang out. So check out her music. The Hello Crows from the East Coast as well. Pull Me Away, a brand new single that came out from this Fredericton outfit this past summer. And now it's time for our good friend Tara Lightfoot with Home to You from Every Time My Mind Runs Wild. That's the record. And the song is Home to You right here on the jukebox.

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And oh,

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We pay the dues while they watch the clock. We pay the dues while they watch the clock.

0: The Jukebox is broadcast on stolen and unsurrendered land in the traditional territory of many First Nations across Turtle Island. We must realize the significance of recognizing and paying respect to the first people who resided in the territory that we are currently sitting on.
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0: Music from Toby. That's live at the Dream House Studio. And the song you just heard here on the jukebox is Someone I Knew. Toby is a Nigerian Canadian who makes unapologetic soul music and rap. He's been nominated and has won a few Junos. I love that track and I like listening to Toby, and I hope you do too. Our featured artist of the week is Nuella Charles. Nuella Charles is a soul artist from Edmonton, Alberta, born in Kenya and raised across Switzerland, Canada, and the Bahamas before settling in Wild Rose Country. She's been nominated 3 times, and this is from her New To You EP. This is called Name, right here on the jukebox.
1: This is Nuella Charles, and I would love it if you could play my song Name on the jukebox. This is one of my favorite tracks on the record. It's upbeat, but it has kind of a sad lyrical vibe to it, but it just makes you want to sing and dance at the same time. So hope you enjoy it.

Julian Taylor here, and you're listening to The Jukebox. That is Gregory Porter with Liquid Spirit. Love Gregory Porter. He's been a Grammy Award-winning artist and is a leading voice in jazz across the entire globe. Before that, one of my favorite songs of all time from Rick James's Street Songs, that was Ghetto Life. I love it so much that I have a hard time getting past the intro. It's so funky and so catchy that I ended up rewinding it just to listen to the intro all the time. I hardly ever get past the entire song. Hope you did. And we also have a wonderful artist from Six Nations of the Grand River coming up. And this artist is Samaya. And I once played with her in St. Catharines, and it was really wonderful. Got to see her at the Wildfire Relief at the concert hall recently. Here is North Star, a brand new song from this brilliant artist, right here on The Jukebox.

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1: This is Music for the Human Race from Julian Taylor's Jukebox.

You just heard Tanya Tagaq and Eskwe with The Unforgotten, a collaboration that came out in 2019. I'm happy to report that Eskwe is back with brand new music. Tanya Tagaq was just nominated for the Polaris Prize. Congratulations to her. And North of North is back as well. So check out that show on CBC Gem. From the album The Wildest, released in 1953, we're going to play some music from Louis Prima. Louis Prima's from New Orleans, one of the godfathers, I'd say, of rock and roll. And I don't know if anybody's going to really disagree with me, but that particular area of North America helped breed so many amazing artists. Louis, one of them, Alan Toussaint, Dr. John, Professor Longhair, the list goes on. Going to play a tune called Jump, Jive, and Wail. The incomparable Nina Simone is on the show from Little Girl Blue. That's a handful to say. Little Girl Blue from 1959, and the song we're going to play is Love Me or Leave Me. Bahamas is also up, and we're going to play Lost in the Light. That's one of his most popular songs. He's actually one of the most streamed Canadian artists on Spotify, Apple Music, and so on and so forth. But before we get to that, here's my good friend, Jim James. He has just released an incredible new record called Wowed Out. And this is the single, Come Again, right here on the Jukebox.

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3: This is Bird Note. The birds' voices declare, in no uncertain terms, that autumn is once again upon us. In the golden sunlight of an October morning, a Lincoln sparrow sings energetically from a hedgerow. And soon, a fox sparrow chimes in. Both nested at higher latitudes or well up in the mountains last summer, but will spend September to May at lower latitudes or elevation. In October, massive movements of birds take place across the continent. The exodus of summer visitors to the tropics has given way to a surge from the north. The brambles twitch with sparrows. Blackbirds flock by the thousands. Bays and lakes sparkle with water birds, loons, grebes, dabbling and diving ducks. Many of them nested well to the north on tundra ponds. The sandpipers called dunlins now swarm south to winter along both coasts by the many thousands. Close behind are the predators, northern nesting merlins, peregrines, and sharp-shinned hawks, following south their winged prey. For Bird Note, I'm Michael Stein. Bird Note gives you the sounds of birds every day, and you can get the sights as well when you follow us on Instagram at Bird Note Radio.
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6: Julian Taylor's Jukebox. It's so cool.

Music from a pretty unknown band called Rain Parade. That's early 1983 that was released from the album Emergency Third Rail Power Trip. And the song you heard here on the jukebox is called I Look Around. Rain Parade ended up becoming Mazzy Star and another band called Opal, which you may have known. Certainly Mazzy Star, right? Julian Taylor here, and this is the Jukebox Radio Show. You're listening to it, and all across Turtle Island. We've got music from Kevin Drew, Fixing the Again from his album Aging, and happy birthday to Kevin Drew, who turned 50 years old last week. Justin Rutledge is on the show from his album Islands. We're going to play Jelly Bean, and Justin won the Juno for that record. From Haida Gwaii, we're going to play Carson Gray from the album Misadventures, released back in 2023, and the song Cracks. She's excellent and sings on the acoustic version of Seeds. If you get a chance, check it out. It's on all streaming services. And now it's time for Daniel Romano. Very prolific artist. Saw him perform at the Calgary Folk Festival. It was the first time I got to see him play. The band was on fire. Here is The One That Got Away, Came Back Today on the Jukebox.

From the left coast of Canada, that is Juno-nominated hip-hop artist Boslin, another Afro-Indigenous artist from Chilliwack, British Columbia, and the song is called Sweetwater. Brand new stuff. Love that. And now, it's time for Inside Out. Spoon, They Want My Soul is the record. I loved this record when it came out back in 2014. They're from Austin, Texas. And if you get a chance, you should go. Austin's pretty cool. It's a great little town. I had a lot of fun when I was there. And people told me to go, and I took my time. But when I got there, I had a blast. More music on the way, but here is Spoon on the jukebox.

That is Lancelot Knight, Big Fish. Got to see Lancelot in Calgary, Alberta for the Calgary Folk Festival this summer. And I really do love listening to this man's music. It's raw. He's raw. He's massive, by the way. When he's standing beside me, I feel like I'm like a really small little child. Before that, it was Hey Mama from their sophomore album. That was Nathaniel Rateliff and the Night Sweats. The album's called Tearing at the Seams. It's a beauty. And was produced by the late great bass player, all-around musician, producer, Richard Swift. In fact, there's a movie called Lovers that you should check out. It's a ode to the Denver music scene, and I believe that part of that is a part of that movie. Check it out when you get a chance. It is time for our featured artist of the week. Again, it is the wonderful Nuella Charles with the song Ego, right here on the Jukebox.

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One of my grandmother's favorite singers, Miriam Makeba, featuring another one, Harry Belafonte. That's a two-for-one punch. And the song My Angel. They are two of the most political and social artists of the times. And honestly, I love them both so much. Great stuff. We got Charles Bradley coming up, and it's from the EP and album Changes. You think I don't know, but I know, and may he rest in power. The story of Charles Bradley is so unique and wonderful. It's basically almost the same sort of a narrative as Sharon Jones. Both of these soul singers get their big break later on in life and do what they can with it. It's amazing. Speaking of Sharon Jones and the Dap Kings, they're coming up on the show as well with the song Money. Joan Armatrading is on the show with Crying. And here is a very wonderful political reggae artist, Burning Spear. This is the song Marcus Garvey, right here on the Jukebox.

Time to get that money, you go out and

0: Hi, this is Julian Taylor, and thank you so much for listening. If there's something you'd like me to play on the show, just let us know via our socials at Julian Taylor's Jukebox.
1: This is Bird Note. During a rainstorm, you're more likely to see birds perched and hunkered down than flying around. Most birds are mostly waterproof. Their feathers, combined with oil from preen glands, keep them pretty watertight. So, why do birds avoid flying during rainstorms? It's not just about getting wet. It may have more to do with the air than the water. Storms alter the medium in which flight takes place, the air itself. Rainstorms tend to occur when atmospheric pressure is low. Air in a low-pressure system is less dense, but it's dense air that gives birds the aerodynamic lift they need to take wing. Falling rain and high humidity also add lots of water molecules to the air. That water takes up space in the air, making it even less dense. So rather than fly, many birds perch and conserve energy during a storm. They sit it out under the cover of a tree or perch on a fence wire facing into the wind, reducing their air resistance and limiting the loss of precious body heat. But when the storm passes, birds once again take to the skies. For Bird Note, I'm Mary McCann. Bird Note's newsletter delivers the wonder and joy of birds directly to your inbox. Sign up at birdnote.org to get a weekly preview of our shows, stories, photos, and more.
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3: This is Julian Taylor's Jukebox.

That is brand new music from the Jayhawks. Their album's called Sanctuary Park. It was just released in August, and that song was called Hands Upon the Wheel. I really dig the record. I've checked it out a couple times. I get to play with them in a few weeks at the Danforth Music Hall. My band gets to open up for the Jayhawks. They're one of my favorites, so I'm excited. So many great artists came out of Minneapolis. Obviously, the Jayhawks, Prince, Bob Dylan, just to name a few, you know what I mean? We've got more music coming out, coming our way, rather, with Misha and the Spanx, a brand new single from that group called Smiling, and they are from Calgary, Alberta, Wild Rose Country. The B-52s are also on the show from their debut record, one of my favorite tunes by the band, 52 Girls. We also have Slow Leaves coming on the show, and Slow Leaves is from Winnipeg, Manitoba. We're going to play Piece of Advice from this wonderful artist by the name of Grant Davidson. And now it's time for East Coaster Dave Gunning from the album No More Pennies from his 2012 release, This Is These Hands. And honestly, when you listen to the lyrics of this song, it's such a beautiful, well-crafted story. Enjoy it. Here it is on the jukebox.

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They were in town recently, Toronto that is, that's where I am, and that is Put Your Feathers On, featuring Northern Cree, the brilliant duo Blue Moon Marquee. They played the legendary Horseshoe Tavern. We have music now from an artist that was nominated, shortlisted actually, for the Polaris Prize back in 2023 for his album Songs for My People. Here is Shane Ghostkeeper and Ghost on the Jukebox.

I love this artist, Leroy Stagger, from the album Strange Path that came out in 2019. He's from Victoria, British Columbia, and we've run into each other a few times over the years, and I just admire him so much in his story. He really came back from the brink and has not had a drink for almost 2 decades, I think. Congratulations to Leroy Stagger. That was Mother that you just heard right here on the jukebox. And an artist who I run into periodically, always on the left side of the country, usually, but she's coming this way. She'll be here for Folk Music Ontario. She just messaged me, and I'm really excited to see her. It's Maria Dunn. She's a Juno Award-winning folk artist. If you haven't heard from her, she's from Edmonton, Alberta, and this is a song from her album, Four Song. It's called Take It Easy on Me,

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That is Beset with Kitchen Song. They are a folk duo from Toronto and have been described as warm, intimate, timeless, and harmony-driven. Of course, you could hear that in the song. Julian Taylor here. I'm your host on The Jukebox. Thanks for tuning in to the show. We're going to play something from Doc Native. It's called Locked In. It came out this spring. And Doc is an award-winning producer and rapper from Hollywood, Florida, who is also a member of the Seminole Tribe of Florida. It's a reservation down there in the South. Now, from Chicago, which is where Folk Alliance is hosted this year, I'm excited to go in the new year, it's a rapper by the name of Ideal Raps. The song's called My Whole Life. And this introduces a really motivational hip-hop anthem about self-belief, sacrifice, the long life pursuit of purpose and perseverance. Here it is on The Jukebox.

Brand new music that was released this past summer from Miley Obonoswin, that is Automatic. And this is an artist from Odenak, Quebec, a really wonderful jazz, indigenous roots, rock, experimental kind of fusion thing. I hope you enjoyed that. My name is Julian Taylor. You've been listening to The Jukebox. I really do appreciate you guys all tuning into the show. Before I go, we got one more song. I just want to say thank you to my team for helping me put the show together each and every week. I want to say meow to our station partners. Really do appreciate all y'all because you guys help us get this show to people's ears, and to our sponsors for helping us keep this thing going. So without further ado, and I haven't said that all show, but I really do like to, here is our last song. It's by Childish Gambino. It's called Algorithm. And until next week, I hope that you have a safe and happy, wonderful journey and passage. Be nice to each other. Remember, it's nice to be nice. And ciao bananas. See you then.

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1: This is Bird Note. Are any birds more conspicuous by their absence than swallows? Through all of spring and summer, swallows dart and sail overhead, their airborne grace a wonder to behold. So, while October marks a lovely juncture in the change of seasons, the skies seem empty. The swallows have flown south. Swallows feed almost exclusively on flying insects, abundant in the warmer months, scarcer as fall takes hold. The swallows, 8 species, nest in the United States, must fly south for the winter, to latitudes where aerial insects are to be found. So, if you wanted to follow the swallows in winter, where would that journey take you? Well, to catch up with violet green and tree swallows, you'd traverse much of Central America. A search for the other 6 species would take you through much of South America. Indeed, to see cliff swallows, you'd have to strike off as far south as Argentina. For a parting look at swallow flocks in early October, visit the sort of places they concentrate before migrating. Check around large open fields or pastures, or wetlands like marshes or ponds, for a last chance to say farewell until next March or April. For Bird Note, I'm Michael Stein.
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0: 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I am your host, the award-winning host, Dr. Mysterio. I don't know if you heard, but the Metal Meltdown won Best Metal Show or Similar from the National Community Radio Association, which, of course, embodies all the community and co-op radio stations in Canada. So very happy to have been, you know, awarded. It feels great. So I'm very happy to share the news with you. And also I'm very happy to welcome you to Dr. Mysterio's Happy Hour. Not an award-winning show, but a show with an award-winning host. We're going to have a great show today. A lot of music. Today is May 24th of the year of the Lord, 2026. And I'm very happy also because we have Dr. Kim with us, charming us with her presence today. How are you, Kimberly?
1: I'm very good, thank you.
0: There you go. Actually, is this you? No, I guess this is you. Let's try that again.
1: I am very good.
0: There we go.
1: There we go.
0: It was number two, not number one. All right. Yes, thank you very much for coming. I think it's been, a year?
1: Oh, more? Maybe about that, probably.
0: You know, people keep asking for us to repeat the shows that you are in, because now this is your third appearance on Dr. Mysterio's Happy Hour. I don't know if you know that. I don't know if you knew that.
1: I feel like I'm just slowly going to become, you know, a regular current.
0: Yeah, Doctora Mysteria.
1: Doctora, yeah.
0: Well, I wish you the best of luck, because I don't want to brag about this, but many have tried.
1: Mm.
0: And, you know, the success rate was not...
1: Well, and now that you're an award winner, it might be really hard to get myself, you know, in there.
0: the level is higher, even higher. Okay, well, thank you very much for being with us tonight. Yes, it's going to be... We're going to have a lot of fun. We always do, but I mean, now that you're here, we're going to have even more fun. And then, you know, Dr. Cumbia is also threatening to join us, Señor Chipotles, so it's going to be a fun day. But let's start by bringing you your, the soundtrack for your fun day Sunday, for your happy hour over the next 2 hours. And, hope you enjoy your company, and you know, there's a little sun outside, so you should take advantage of that. And we'll bring you the soundtrack music here at Dr. Mysterio's Happy Hour.

bourgeois.

0: 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I know, long name. Who decided to choose this bloody name for a show? I wonder. I'm thankful that the radio station accepted my name, my radio show name, because I wouldn't have. Anyway, we're still here with, we're going to be the whole 7 hours of tonight with Dr. Kimberly. Thank you for joining us. How are you?
1: I'm good.
0: So you were saying something about your day. How's your day been?
1: Oh, it was pretty uneventful. all of a sudden I woke up I turned around and it was 2 o'clock and I had to start getting ready to come here.
0: Oh, 2 o'clock in the afternoon?
1: Yeah.
0: Wow. Okay. I thought you were going to say 2 o'clock in the morning. I'm like, okay.
1: No, it was just done.
0: Not today.
1: Nothing today.
0: I hear you. Yeah. Today, my day was pretty eventful. Not eventful, like, how do you call it? Like, I did a lot of things today.
1: Productive.
0: I did a lot of things. Productive, yes, productive. Thank you. I heard protective, and I'm like, what? Okay, this is the last show of Dr. Kimberly here. At What do you mean, protective? Yes, productive, thank you. I woke up early, early for Toño Durante's standards. Dr. Mysterio is a superhero, so he can get up or go to bed, like, at whatever time.
1: Sleep isn't a thing.
0: The universe desires. It doesn't matter. Tonya Durant's on the other way. He's a little, you know, slacker. So we woke up at around noonish.
1: Oh, that's early.
0: Today. Early. That is early on a Sunday. Is very early. It's almost like, you know, like the pipes at the gate of dawn. So yeah. It's almost like that. Of course, we're paraphrasing a little album from the Pink Floyd. Mm-hmm. So anyway. So, you know, breakfast, you know, did my little world famous, not yet award winning, but world famous tuna dip.
1: Oh.
0: And, like I said, ate breakfast and then, prepared my, you know, playlist for today, like the whole thing.
1: Nice.
0: Stopped at a certain store of the province that sells refreshments to bring over. So it was, I walked like

0: I mean, I think I have like already 5,000 steps, like.
1: Good for you.
0: Something I've heard of from Toño Drams again. Dr. Mysterio is an athlete, like, he's, he's like Michael Jordan and Usain Bolt in a Mexican, you know, Scandinavian. Well, yes. You beat me to it.
1: Yeah.
0: It's like Michael Jordan, you know, Pelé and Usain Bolt in a Mexican Scandinavian burrito. Like all blended, melted.
1: I see.
0: That's me.
1: Yeah. It's not very mysterious.
0: No, no. Well, I guess it is because you see me and you don't think that I can even move a foot in front of the other. But then you see me move and do other things and you're like, whoa, okay.
1: Yep.
0: I didn't see this coming. Anyway, well, let me tell you and our beautiful audience what we just listened to. I forgot to do that. We're supposed to do that at the beginning. Otherwise, we'll get lost into, you know, the deep depths of conversation. Let me just do a oxymoron there. Anyway, the last song we heard was Che Sudaca. They are from Argentina/Colombia. But they usually reside in Barcelona, Spain. We listen to the song Que Natural, such natural or so much natural. Excuse me, from their 2007 album Mirando el Mundo al Revés, looking at the world upside down. Before that, we listen to La Rue Ketanou from France. And we listen to the song Les Cigales from their 2002 album Ya de Cigales dans la Fourmilière, which is something. So cigales are cicadas, and I guess the album, the song is called Des Cicadas, and the album is called There Are Cicadas in the Anthill. So there you go. Free French lessons here with Dr. Mystère. And we started the set and the show with the Slow Pulp. They are from Wisconsin in the United States. And we listen to the song Houseboat, which is part of their 2017 EP titled EP 2.
1: Oh.
0: So great name for... I've seen great names for EPs, let me tell you. And this is actually... This is one of them, yeah?
1: Yes.
0: EP 2. Why break your head, you know, trying to come up with transcendent, translucent, you know, names of futuristic... Anyway, wherever it is, yeah. This is the second one, so it's called EP2. Simple, elegant, you know. Anyway, all right. Well, that's that. Let's go back to the music, and we'll be right back. Here at Dr. Mysterio's Happy Hour.

0: Welcome back to Dr. Mysterio's Happy Hour, hosted by the award-winning host, Dr. Mysterio, yours truly. I am here with Dr. Kimberly, very happy to have her here at Dr. Mysterio's Happy Hour again. We're having a lot of fun, let us tell you. Aren't we, Dr. Kimberly?
1: Oh, yes. We're comparing how much exercise we get.
0: Exactly. And, you know, interestingly enough, I am losing. Yeah. I wonder why, since I have such an athletic body. So I don't know why even my, you know, my athletic. Yeah, we went to Squamish yesterday and did a whole bunch of walking, and I think I only amassed like 14,000 steps, and apparently you did nothing and you amassed 20,000 steps or more.
1: Well, I did go for coffee and then...
0: Yeah, where? Around. To Abbotsford?
1: I don't have a car, so you have to say, when you don't have a car, you tend to walk more, so...
0: Yes, no, but I mean, you know, when there's a lot of stuff in your neighborhood, then it's also kind of...
1: Yeah, and I have short legs.
0: Motivation and...
1: So...
0: So are you suggesting that science and the universe, like, gave you tools to increase the number of steps? Well, that's true, because probably one of my steps...
1: Is two is of mine.
0: But let's say two, just for the sake of, you know, you're being the guest tonight, so
1: yeah.
0: We're not going to contradict you today.
1: No.
0: So yeah, that could be, you know, a very logical and scientific explanation of my lack of steps.
1: There you go.
0: When I'm supposed to be, you know, walking extremely large distances. Anyway, before we go another 17 minutes into conversation, let me tell our beautiful audience what we listened to. I remember earlier this time, so that's an improvement from the last segment. We listened 2 minutes ago to Las Empanadas Ilegales. They are here from Vancouver, Canada. And we listened to the song Matador, which is part of their 2025 album, Sancocho Trifásico. And funny enough, now that you mentioned George of the City, the last time you two or three or four were here, we were trying to explain to the beautiful audience what sancocho and trifásico was. Sancocho is just like a chicken broth that you can find in South America, a lot of countries in South America. Very good. It has rice inside and it's interesting. It's very, very good. And then, you know, George of the City told us like a 7-hour explanation of what the three-phase electrical thingy means. Mine was 20 seconds, you know. It's just not one wire. Hot wire is three.
1: Yeah.
0: And it gives you whatever, double the amount of voltage. But he went on to, you know, explain the history of electricity and lightning heating up, whatever. Anyway, saludos a George if he's listening to us. Then before that, we listened to our sister and brothers from another mother, Mingwa. They are also from Vancouver, Canada. We listened to the song Sun, El Sol. And this is from their 2019 album, The Strange One. And we started the set with, I don't know if it's Wuken or Wuken. They are from Dresden in Germany. And we listened to the song Pipe Dreams, which is part of their 2025 album, Axioms. And that was our lovely and beautiful musical set. Yes. What else? Well, you said that you haven't been to shows for a while.
1: No. I missed a show that I really wanted to see on the 18th, on Monday. I've really gotten into this band called New Dad. I don't know if you've heard of them, but they're based out of Ireland.
0: Oh.
1: I don't know how to explain it. It's sort of like down tempo. It's heavier, but not too heavy. A little bit of a poppy, almost Mazzy Star-ish sound.
0: Okay.
1: But a little heavier than that. But they were in Vancouver at the Hollywood Theater on Monday, and I had to miss the show, and I was very sad about it, But
0: so were you working, or there wasn't any more tickets, or what was the...
1: I was working.
0: I see.
1: So,
0: yes.
1: But yeah, no, I hope they come back, because I'm really liking their music right now. So yeah, it was a little heartbreaking.
0: I see.
1: They're all the way from Ireland, and I missed it.
0: Yes. No, I hear you. Well, I guess we'll have to take a listen to them, because I don't know them. And yeah, I've seen a couple of Irish bands lately that did something different. You know, they did like hip hop and I don't know, something.
1: Oh, did you see Kneecap?
0: No.
1: I had tickets to Kneecap, but I weirdly got knee surgery the day after the Kneecap show.
0: In one of my caps.
1: So I had to miss the Kneecap show.
0: Oh, that's right.
1: You were. I had knee surgery.
0: I think you might have been on.
1: I may have
0: Jesus. I was going to say sketches, but it's not sketches. Stretches? No.
1: Stretches. Yeah. No, I had...
0: But weren't you on...
1: Oh, crutches.
0: Crutches.
1: Yes.
0: Jesus. My English no good.
1: I was definitely on crutches. Actually, I was on crutches when I went to the Pearl Jam show with you guys.
0: That is correct.
1: Yeah. But my knee is fully healed now, but Kneecap hasn't come back to Vancouver.
0: No, I went to see a band called Sleaford Mods.
1: Oh, okay. Never heard of them.
0: And they are... Well, I have to listen to Kneecap, but they are similar, but not...
1: Okay.
0: Not the same as Kneecap, but it's kind of hip-hop, but, you know, with a little...
1: A little bit.
0: The singer has all the Irish / Celtic punk attitude.
1: And, oh, nice.
0: And, you know...
1: Yeah.
0: So he's super energetic and...
1: Yeah.
0: Highly recommended, too. Sleaford Mods. M-O-D-S.
1: Sleaford Mods.
0: Yes.
1: Okay.
0: Yeah, we have played a couple of songs from them here when I saw them at the rickshaw a couple of years ago, and it was and it's only two guys, so one sings and the other one does all the musical programming. Yes,
1: in the background,
0: and he dances well while the other guy sings, because it's got a little, I mean, it's hip hop, but it's like it's fast.
1: Yeah,
0: it's fast and a little, you know, distorted guitar over there, and it's
1: nice.
0: Yes, it is. I've never heard anything like that, so it was
1: for such a small country. Ireland has come out with some. They have some very talented musicians and artists.
0: All the way back, you know, from some poppy, you know, U2, Sinead. Like it's,
1: yep.
0: It's a lot of from there 20, 30 years ago, 40.
1: Yep.
0: Yes, they do. Mm-hmm. And they make beautiful beer. What can I tell you? Guinness, Murphy's,
1: that too.
0: It's...
1: And whiskey.
0: Oh, and whiskey, yes.
1: Mm-hmm. Whiskey spelt with an E-Y.
0: Exactly, yes, exactly. Whiskey, we mispronounce in Mexico. Whiskey and whiskey. Just to make sure we have them different.
1: Yeah.
0: Anyway, yes. We should do a show about whiskey here in...
1: Yeah. We could do a taste test.
0: Exactly. I think the show will last like 25 minutes, and then we will be off air.
1: It would just be dead air.
0: Or you will hear us snoring.
1: That too.
0: Yes. That too. Either or.
1: No, no, I get...
0: Or farting. I mean, whatever.
1: I get really rowdy when I drink whiskey, so maybe it'll last for 2 hours.
0: Well, then we will do a live broadcast for 13 hours.
1: Yes, it will be like, and I'll want to fight everybody.
0: It will be a... Yes, there you go. Well, that's great.
1: Yeah.
0: That's great radio. There you go. Mm-hmm. It will be a whiskey-ton.
1: We could do a call-in show, and I can argue with people.
0: Yes, that will be extremely fun.
1: Mm-hmm.
0: Okay, now I'm getting... Thank you for giving me ideas.
1: Yeah.
0: Let's see when is, you know, whiskey day or whatever.
1: Yeah,
0: or,
1: have to look
0: well,
1: it up.
0: Maybe on the, you know... National Day of Ireland, however you call that, because I don't know if...
1: Is that St. Patrick's Day?
0: Yes.
1: March 17th.
0: But that's too obvious, like...
1: Yeah, yeah.
0: There must be another one.
1: There must be.
0: Well, you know, we have Canada Day.
1: Right.
0: You know.
1: I'll have to look it up.
0: But yeah, I mean...
1: Hopefully it falls
0: I hope
1: Sunday.
0: You have one, because I mean, obviously you don't have, you know, you don't have Independence Day. Let's not touch nerves there, but I mean, you don't have Independence Day, but you should have something similar.
1: For sure.
0: Anyway, homework.
1: Mm-hmm.
0: All right. Well, let's go back to the music here at Dr. Mysterio's Happy Hour.